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5: And welcome back. It is now 5 minutes past 10. Turning our attention to the weekend weather, the forecast for the Central Tablelands for today, Saturday, the 25th of July, is for a partly cloudy day with northwest winds tending southwesterly in the early afternoon. Today's top temperatures: Oberon 10, Lithgow 13, Orange heading for a top of 9, and Bathurst looking for a top of 12. The forecast for tomorrow is for the chance of some early morning fog, followed by a partly cloudy day. There is a slight chance of a shower in the south of the region, near zero chance elsewhere. Winds will be from the west, tending southwesterly in the afternoon. The temperature range for the major centres tomorrow: Oberon 3 to 10, Lithgow 4 to 13, Orange 3 to 10, and Bathurst 5 to 13. And taking a look at the current temperatures in Oberon right now, it is 6 degrees, in Lithgow 8 degrees, and in both Orange and Bathurst, the current temperature is 7 degrees. And this is Saturday Morning Music Part 2. My name is Alan, with you through until 12 o'clock. We are doing a themed show today, if you've just joined us, and the theme is all about the Commonwealth Games. In our first hour, we heard songs about sporting events. We might throw in a few more, time permitting, later in the show, but we might, for now at least, turn our attention to the second theme for today, which is artists from Glasgow. And there is a lot of them. If you can have a think how many you might know. I remember during the week I was thinking maybe 7 or 8 off the top of my head. When I actually delved deeper into this, there are heaps and heaps. So most of them will be well known to you, but maybe not all of them. And there are a couple of surprise packets in amongst that as well. We'll start, though, with one that you probably will know. This is Franz Ferdinand and Take Me Out.

On your community station 2MCE, you just heard from Lewis Capaldi with Forget Me. Before that, we heard from Altered Images. They were kind of like an indie underground band from the 1970s. The song was called See Those Eyes. And top of the hour, we heard from Franz Ferdinand with Take Me Out. You are going to hear a very diverse range of artists over the next hour or so, all of which have the common theme that they are from Glasgow. The Commonwealth Games, of course, underway. I can't claim to have seen all of the opening ceremony, saw some of the highlights. I did like the Doctor Who theme with King Charles coming out of the TARDIS, so I thought that was pretty cool. The Commonwealth Games, this is the 23rd edition, and there are 74 countries competing, which is a very healthy number. We do know the story. It was supposed to be in Australia. The Victorian government pulled out. Thankfully, Glasgow stepped in to rescue the Commonwealth Games, because otherwise the Games were really in danger of being rushed to the emergency ward and on life support. So with only about 3 years to prepare, Glasgow have stepped in. What it does mean is that it's a stripped-down version of the Games. Back in Birmingham 4 years ago, there were 19 sports. They've cut them down to 10 sports this time around, those being athletics, swimming, cycling, gymnastics, boxing. Netball has survived, I'm happy to say. Judo, weightlifting, lawn bowls. And by the way, I couldn't find a song about lawn bowls for our first hour. Obviously, there is none that exists. And 3x3 basketball is the 10th sport. What that means is, unfortunately, a lot of the racket sports have been cut, such as squash, table tennis and badminton. But we are still seeing a Games. That's important. It is a cut-down version, as I said, very much condensed. If you think of the Olympics and Commonwealth Games in the past, they usually go for at least 2 weeks. It's usually 16 days. This one is just over a week. So it's going to be very compact. That's the downside. The plus side is that because of the time differences, the prime time viewing for Australia between 7 p.m. and midnight is when most of the sports are actually going to be played. So people can sit down overnight and watch the Commonwealth Games until they fall asleep. That is the beauty. And so, yes, the future of the Commonwealth Games too is actually looking okay, because I was a bit worried that there might not be another host, but there is. India will be hosting the 2030 Commonwealth Games. I can't recall the name of the city offhand. It has escaped me, but yes, India is definitely the host in 2030. So where are we going next? We are going to hear a song. I said there's a few surprises. This guy is actually regarded as an Australian, but he was born in Glasgow. This is Swanee, and the song is called If I Were a Carpenter.

0: That was Bill and Sebastian with Unnecessary Drama. Before that, we heard from Churches with Leave a Trace, and Swanee was also in there, If I Were a Carpenter. It is now 28 minutes to 11, and we'll be back with more after this.
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3: 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It is therefore with a great deal of pleasure that I declare open officially the 2MCE Orange Translator.
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You just heard from Teenage Fan Club, and the song was called Hang On. And before that, we heard from Primal Scream with Cry Myself Blind. 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Hope you're enjoying today's show, a themed show relating to the Commonwealth Games, and all of the artists that you're hearing this hour originated in Glasgow, and we'll be playing quite a few. As I said, it's been quite diverse, and that's going to continue. This next artist emerged in the 1960s. He was quite popular in the 60s and 70s, and you probably recognise this tune. This is Donovan with Mellow Yellow.

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That is Bronski Beat with Small Town Boy. And before that, we heard from Donovan with Mellow Yellow. You are listening to the Saturday Morning Music Show. Looks like quite a nice day outside. Only 8 degrees, though. 8 degrees in Bathurst and Orange at the moment. I have to admit, I had to do a double take yesterday. I was watching one of the television networks had their news break on during the day. They were talking about the weather forecast for the Central Tablelands tomorrow, as in today. They gave the top temperature for Orange 19 and the top temperature for Bathurst 22. I kind of thought, well, it has been a mild winter, but that's still a bit of a stretch. And turns out, yes, they'd added 10 degrees to both predicted temperatures. And next time the news break came on, they had corrected it. We will give you full weather details along with the national news coming up at 11 o'clock. Where are we going next with our music? Well, as I said, all these artists that you're hearing were born in Glasgow, and this guy is a native of Glasgow. You know him well because he was the front man from Dire Straits, and he also had a pretty good solo career. This is him solo, Mark Knopfler, and this song is called Skydive.

There we have it. Mark Knopfler, head of the band Dire Straits. That was him solo with the song called Skydiver. And we are fast closing in on 11 o'clock, at which time we'll be crossing over to our newsroom for the latest in national radio news with David Cameron. Don't go anywhere, because Saturday morning music continues through till 12 o'clock.

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1: Hello, I'm David Cameron. Spanish authorities say the emergency services don't have the capacity to contain a huge wildfire raging near Madrid. More than 60,000 people have either been evacuated or ordered to remain indoors. Forest fires are also burning in southwest France, where the flames are now heading towards the city of Bordeaux. President Macron has ordered military support. A man who fired on police has been found dead after an armed standoff on Queensland's Fraser Coast, with one officer shot and wounded in the melee. Police were called to a domestic violence matter at a property at Yangari near Maryborough yesterday evening. It's alleged a 45-year-old man approached the officers and shot at them. A first-year constable sustained a gunshot wound to the leg. Specialised police attended the scene and found the man dead during a search of the property last night. A research partnership is aiming to end the silence around coercive control of older Australians. Central Queensland University, Charles Sturt University and Three Rivers Department of Rural Health will use a conference next week to highlight how systems in place to protect the elderly are actually being used to manipulate them. Associate Professor Marie Burnoff told National Radio News it can be difficult to present such confronting findings.
2: It's a very emotional, emotively charged area to research and to expose. And we shouldn't be frightened to have these conversations. The more we expose the fact that older people are experiencing elder abuse and coercive control, the more likely we are to get some action to prevent it.
1: Israeli settlers have been attacking several Palestinian areas in the occupied West Bank after a major confrontation left four Palestinians and two Israelis dead. The surging violence has led to fears of wider escalation. The BBC's Middle East correspondent Lucy Williamson reports.
3: Israel's Prime Minister said he was reinforcing military units in the West Bank and accelerating the legalisation of unauthorised farm outposts there, which human rights groups say are driving Palestinians off their land. To many Israelis, the violence in Tel shows the threat they face from Palestinians. To many Palestinians, it shows that Israeli lives are priced far higher than Palestinian ones.
1: Paramount has agreed to delay its planned merger with Warner Brothers until June of next year. 12 US states, including California and New York, had objected to the proposed deal, arguing that creating a new media giant would lead to higher prices, lower quality, and less content for consumers. In the AFL, Fremantle has won the Western Derby, dominating West Coast by 70 points. The Dockers held a slim lead at the main break, but piled on the points to win 16-16, 112 to 66-42. Fremantle's Nathan O'Driscoll says the side always had their eyes on a win.
4: We knew it was going to be hot early, and I thought we absorbed it okay. We probably didn't hit the scoreboard like we probably should have, but I think playing our way, and we just had to keep it going, and we knew we would break them eventually because our running power was elite.
1: In the NRL, the Knights have suffered two injury blows in their one-point loss to the Roosters. Second rower Dylan Lucas was stretchered off with a dislocated and fractured ankle before Dylan Brown went down with a knee injury.
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5: And with thanks to the newsroom, David Cameron will return at midday for the next bulletin. Let's look at the weekend weather. The forecast for the Central Tablelands for today, Saturday the 25th of July, is for a partly cloudy day with northwesterly winds tending southwesterly in the early afternoon. Today's top temperatures: Oberon 10 degrees, Lithgow 13 degrees, Orange 9 degrees, and Bathurst heading for a maximum of 12 degrees. The forecast for tomorrow is for the chance of some early morning fog, followed by a partly cloudy day. There is a slight chance of a shower in the south of the region, near zero chance elsewhere. Winds will be from the west, tending southwesterly in the afternoon. The temperature range for the major centres tomorrow: Oberon 3 to 10, Lithgow 4 to 13, Orange 3 to 10, and Bathurst an overnight minimum of 5 to a top tomorrow of 13. Looking at the week ahead, very little chance of rain, but 7 days in a row we can expect 0 degrees or colder overnight. We'll be back right after this.
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9: 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I'm gonna...
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5: Yes, long-time presenter Graham Pascoe. You can tune in on Monday mornings. He does a very good show. And that's just some of the good example of the diversity you'll hear on this very station. Now, before we get on with things, I forgot to actually give current temperatures. So in Oberon right now, it is 8 degrees. In Lithgow, 10 degrees. Orange has reached its expected maximum of 9 degrees. And in Bathurst right now, it's also 9 degrees. Welcome back. Saturday Morning Music Part 3 is about to commence. If you have just joined us, we have a themed show, and the theme is the Commonwealth Games. Our first hour, we heard sporting songs. Our second hour, we heard from artists that were all born in Glasgow, the host city of the Commonwealth Games. We'll continue that theme with other artists who were either born or formed in the city of Glasgow. If we have some time at the end, we might throw in a few more sporting songs. The time is now 7 minutes past 11, and this is your community station, 2MCE.

Community FM in the Central West to MCE. You just heard from Glass Vegas. It's My Own Cheating Heart That Makes Me Cry. And top of the hour, Deacon Blue. I haven't heard that one for a long time. Real Gone Kid was the name of that tune. You're listening to the Saturday Morning Music Show, songs from artists from our host city of the Commonwealth Games, Glasgow. How many of these guys so far today have you picked as being natives of Glasgow? I guess that last one is a bit of a giveaway, a band called Glass Vegas, and you could definitely hear the strong accent coming through in the vocals there. This next artist, well, if you're a fan of Jimmy Barnes, you probably knew already that, yes, he was born in Glasgow. He is seen as an Aussie rock icon. And we heard from his brother earlier in the show, Swanee, his real name John Swan. So it's kind of a no-brainer that we were going to play some Jimmy Barnes as well. So here is the great man himself, Jimmy Barnes, Waiting for the Heartache.

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That was Travis there in the song called Why Does It Always Rain on Me. Before that, we heard from Jimmy Barnes, Waiting for the Heartache. It is 25 minutes past 11 on your community station 2MCE. This next artist, this one was a surprise to me because when I did some research on who was famous from the city of Glasgow and has made it in the music world, this guy, his name came up and I did some research and sure enough, he is from Glasgow. Again, another artist that we regard as an Australian. John Paul Young, did you know he was born in Glasgow? Because I didn't until this week. Let's hear from him now. This song is called Standing in the Rain.

0: That is Lloyd Cole and the Commotions. Great song there called Lost Weekend. And before that, we heard from John Paul Young, Standing in the Rain. We will be back with more of Saturday Morning Music right after this.
1: If you're aged between 45 and 49, this news could save your life. 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
0: It's 25 to 12 Saturday Morning Music in the final stretch. I asked a little bit earlier how many of these artists that you might have recognised as being from Glasgow, or some of the artists at least you may not have heard of, but I'm pretty sure you would have heard of this next band. They went from underground post-punk to stadium rock. There's not much this band has not done, and they're certainly one of Glasgow's most famous exports. I speak of the band Simple Minds. We're going to hear some of their early stuff now. This one is New Gold Dream.

Yeah, two of my favourite bands back to back there. Texas, you just heard, with Say What You Want, and before that, Simple Minds with New Gold Dream. The host city of Glasgow is the link to what we are hearing, have been hearing for the last couple of hours. All of the artists have been either born there, or if they were a band, they formed there. So they have produced a lot of very fine musicians over the years. Still got a couple of tunes to come. This next artist, yes, he was born in Glasgow as well. He used to be in a band called Slick, which were a Scottish glam rock band in the 1970s. Then he moved on and became the front man of the band Ultravox. And then in the mid-80s, he got involved in some really cool things behind the scenes. The Band-Aid story, the song, the Christmas classic, Do They Know It's Christmas, he wrote it and he also produced it. And then he was Bob Geldof's right-hand man for the Live Aid concerts. He also then went on and had a reasonably successful solo career. I speak of Midure, and here he is with one of his hits. This is called If I Was.

That is Delamitri, and the song is called Kiss This Thing Goodbye. And before that, we heard from Midyear, If I Was. Since we've got a bit of a Scottish theme going here, ladies and gentlemen, I thought I'd throw this one in for good measure. This is what happens when a bunch of hard-drinking Scots get hold of a Western classic.

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I dream of pints of heavy and beast killed ride. My tart's calculating. My wages will be waiting. 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Rawhide. 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Hey, Comanche. You wrote this rubbish, eh? Well, see you, does your mother so? Get a sonar, punch you.

And on that note, that brings an end to today's show. I thank you muchly for deciding to share your Saturday morning with me. I hope you've enjoyed the show, and God willing, I'll be back again in 2 weeks' time for another edition of Saturday Morning Music. Stick around, national news coming up at 12 o'clock with David Cameron. Straight after the news, Paul Kelly will be your host for today's edition of One of the Folk. Until we speak again, stay safe, and it's bye for now.

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1: Hello, I'm David Cameron. Spanish authorities say the emergency services don't have the capacity to contain a huge wildfire raging near Madrid. More than 60,000 people have been evacuated or ordered to remain indoors. Forest fires are also burning in southwest France, where the flames are now heading towards the city of Bordeaux. Interior Minister Laurent Nunez says the scale of the fires is unprecedented.
2: 110,000 evacuations have been carried out. The fire has burned through 14,000 hectares and destroyed 53 homes. We learned mid-afternoon that due to shifting winds, the fire, which is convective, meaning it's self-sustaining, massive in scale and extremely difficult to bring under control, was changing direction.
1: Two additional suspected cases of bird flu have been detected in South Australia. The state's Environment Minister, Emily Burke, says one was found in the state's southeast, the other was on an Adelaide beach. They're both greater crested terns, a local species. Federal Agriculture Minister Julie Collins says the birds will be tested to confirm whether or not they have the deadly H5N1 strain.
3: We know that we have five confirmed cases in South Australia. Now we have two additional suspected cases. We need to find out if it is the particular strain that we are concerned about. And when we have that information, we'll be able to provide further update.
1: Cybercrime squad detectives have charged a registered nurse employed by the Northern Sydney Local Health District over an alleged data breach. Electronic devices allegedly containing patient details were seized from a home at French's Forest late last week. A 59-year-old man is accused of accessing personal medical records from New South Wales Health without authorisation. Police say they're investigating if the allegedly stolen information has been shared. US President Donald Trump remains confident a peace agreement can be reached with Iran. They've been trading military strikes, with the United States targeting sites in Iran, which has responded with missile and drone attacks targeting American bases and allies in the Middle East. Mr. Trump says talks are continuing with a diplomatic solution still possible.
4: Look, we're talking to them right now. I think they're getting more and more serious as the days go by, for maybe the obvious reason. We're locked and loaded and ready to go, but we're talking to them, so I think while we're talking, we'll see what comes of it.
1: Researchers are calling for more action to support elderly people experiencing abuse and coercive control. A research project between Central Queensland University, Charles Sturt University, and Three Rivers Department of Rural Health has revealed some people who report concerns of abuse are not believed or are placed under suspicion. Associate Professor Marie Burnoff says reports need to be taken more seriously.
5: We need transparency about where people can go to get help. That's the first thing. Navigating through the system is difficult. The other thing is, when families or friends or health professionals report elder abuse, they need to be listened to, but more than that, people need action.
1: A golden start to the Commonwealth Games, with Australian swimmers claiming 6 gold medals in team and individual events on day one. The men's artistic gymnasts and para powerlifter Harney Watson have picked up bronze. And American basketball legend LeBron James has ended weeks of speculation by announcing he'll be joining the Philadelphia 76ers for the new NBA season.
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7: And in Orange, there is plenty going on, as we're about to find out from the event organiser from Orange City Council, Ellie Barron. Ellie, how are you today?
8: Great, thank you. 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
13: 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It's going to be a partly cloudy day with northwest winds tending southwesterly in the early afternoon. Maximum temperature for Oberon will be 10, Lithgow 13, Orange will get to 9, and Bathurst will be 12. The forecast for Sunday, 26th of July, there's a chance of some early morning fog followed by a partly cloudy day. There's a slight chance of a shower in the south of the region and near zero chance elsewhere. The winds will be from the west, tending southwesterly in the afternoon. And the temperature range for Oberon for Sunday is 3 to 10 degrees, Lithgow 4 to 13 degrees, Orange 3 to 10 degrees, and Bathurst 5 to 13 degrees.
14: 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You don't have to

And welcome to One of the Folk for this rather pleasant and fine day in Bathurst. Paul Kelly here at the desk, and for the next 2 hours, if you care to join me, I'll be presenting a fairly eclectic program of music that generally falls under the banner of folk music, but probably more aptly described as acoustic and contemporary. But we will start off with something of a more traditional line, with a set of three tunes from Sharon Shannon, and the set is called The Mouth of the Tubik, which I'll tell you a little bit about after you hear the track. So this is Sharon Shannon.

Irish accordion player Sharon Shannon there with three reels, the first being Lado Burns, the second being Dowd's Favourite, and the third a traditional French-Canadian tune, The Mouth of the Tabique. And if anybody's ever seen Sharon Shannon in concert, they'll realise that that last track, particularly The Mouth, or the last reel, particularly The Mouth of the Tabique, is a show tune that appears in almost all of Sharon Shannon's live sets. And that comes from an album, Spellbound, The Best of Sharon Shannon, and it was recorded in Dublin in 1996 and featured other musicians as well as Sharon on accordion, was Trevor Hutchinson on double bass, Donna Hennessy on acoustic guitars, Donald Lunny on bouzouki and boron, and also bass, Ray Fenn on drums, Graham Henderson on Hammond organ, Michelle O'Brien on fiddle, Winnie Horan on fiddles, John McSherry on the low whistle, and Sharon's sister Mary Shannon on the mandolin. And it's a nice track to start the day off with. We'll move to something way back in the day, this time from a recording in from 1955 by the seminal folk group in America at the time, the Weavers. And this is again, a traditional track, Darling Corey, and I selected this particular track because I really like the banjo playing that's provided by Pete Seeger on the track. The Weavers at this stage were Pete Seeger, Ronnie Gilbert, Lee Hayes and Fred Hellerman, and this is recorded at Carnegie Hall in New York in 1955. This is The Weavers. That is not the Weavers. But this is.

Track there from a much awarded Irish quartet who go by the name of Ranagree, and they've released quite a number of albums, most of the time sticking to, I guess, the classic Irish songs, but on this particular album this is an original by the band, and the album is Voices, and that's the title track. And Ranagree are probably rather unique because of the percussion line, or the instrumental lineup of the group, particularly with Gene Kelly on electric harp and Eliza Mitchell on flute, bass flute, whistles and bansuras and shakuhachi. So as well as guitar, banjos and boron, they also add those to particularly the flute and the low and low whistles and bass flute, which makes them a little bit unique, and that's a particularly nice track. It comes from an album that was released in 2016. Now from a couple of musicians that hail from Australia, this is the Wee Mavericks and from their album Grief's a Gardener, and the track of theirs, Get Busy.

Australian duo consisting of Lindsay Martin and Victoria Wegensner, and they go by the name of We Mavericks, and their music has been described as, well, acoustic pop, contemporary folk and alt country, but they do write some pretty good songs, as they did on that particular track from their album Grief's a Gardener, and the track was Get Busy. Okay, let's head over to the States and hear from Loudon Wainwright III from, I think, one of his most recent recordings, recorded live in London, I think, in 2024. And this is Loudon contemplating on the past and his future. It's called Posthumously Yours. Here's Loudon Wainwright III.

Who believes the crow at the bottom of the screen? Who believes the mighty say a word they mean? If you're looking for the truth these days, it's down at the pond. And all you need to tell them is the fix is on. She pull it out on a river, she guss it up like sin. You got Jack all squad, you're a violin. And you're gonna get played until the money's all gone. Dearly beloved, the fix is on.

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I think it's the other way around. Actually, 92.3 in Bathurst and 94.7 in Orange. And two tracks that you've been listening to. First of all, from the American Wisconsin-based singer-songwriter Peter Mulvey, from his album of, when was that? When did it come out? 2006, and the album being The Knuckleball Suite. And his song, The Fix Is On. And then following that, we heard some wonderful musicianship from mandolin maestro David Grisman and guitarist Doc Watson, and a beautiful rendition of Bill Monroe's tune, The Kentucky Waltz. That comes from an album that was released in 1997 on acoustic disc label called Doc and Dog, and there's some wonderful playing on it. Okay, well, seeing we're sort of jumping all over the place in the program with the style of music, I thought perhaps the next track I'd play for you would be a Gregorian log-carrying song from the well-known, particularly around the Central West and internationally, the Spooky Men's Chorale.

Yes, I told you the program would be eclectic today. You're listening to One of the Folk, and the time has just gone 14 minutes to the hour of 1 o'clock, and you've just been listening to the Spooky Men's Chorale and a Gregorian woodcarting song that goes by the title of Elisa, and it comes from their album of 2013, The Spooky Men in History. Now, to Irish singer Eleanor McAvoy from her album of a fair while ago now, 2004, the album being Early Hours, and her song, almost a Christmas song, this one, Make Mine a Small One.

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10: 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The program is One of the Folk. And before those announcements, you were listening to two tracks that had a definite jazz feel. First of all, we heard George Washing Machine and Ian Date channeling the sounds of the Hot Club of Paris with a very nice laid-back version of Cole Porter's You'll Be Nice to Come Home To. And featuring on that track... George Washing Machine on violin, Ian Date on guitar, and rhythm guitars were provided by John Blinkhorn and David Blinkhorn, and the bass was Stan Valances. And following that, a wonderful virtuoso on the oud, Joseph Tawadros, and from his album The Hours of Separation, was the track Guerre de l'Est, which was written by Joseph and featured Joseph, as I mentioned, on oud, John Abercrombie on electric guitar, John Patitulli on double bass, and James's brother, Joseph's brother James on rec, which is basically a very small tambourine. And again, a nice original piece of music performed by a virtuoso, and having some, particularly with the guitar provided by John Abercrombie, putting a jazz feel into that particular track. We're going over to Northern England now and hearing a track from a singer-songwriter, Katie Spencer. And this is her song, Silence of the Hillside, from her album Edge of the Land that came out in 2021. This is Katie Spencer.
11: One, two, three, two.

You're listening to One of the Folk, and the time is just going 15 minutes past the hour of 1 o'clock. And you've been listening to the rather laid-back style of Americana style, actually, from a man that was named in 2006 as one of the 100 greatest living songwriters by Pace magazine. Not sure about Pace magazine, but Josh Ritter certainly is a wonderful songwriter. And he's, to date, I think he's got about 12 albums that he's released. And the track you heard there, The Stone, was from his album of 2015, Sermon on the Rocks. Now for a track from a New Zealand singer-songwriter, Nadia Reid, and from her album Listen to Formation, Look for Signs, this is Ruby.

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And you've just been listening to the alt country band, or perhaps Americana style group, Son Volt, led by lead singer and songwriter Jay Farrar, and from their album Honky Tonk from 2013 on the Rounder label was Down in the Highway. Next, we're going to hear a track from a singer-songwriter in the same style that is probably best known for his song Wagon Wheel, which became very, very popular, where I think he put to music some stray lyrics of a Bob Dylan song. I'm talking about Ketch Seacor, and he's probably one of the... He's a multi-instrumentalist and the remaining... founding member and remaining member of the group The Old Crow Medicine Show. He plays fiddle, banjo, guitar, writes songs, and from his album The Story the Crow Told Me, which was released last year, this is his song On the Wall.

a tune that's almost become a cliche for country music and also Western swing music. Tune written by Bob Wills, and the tune was San Antonio Rose and was performed by the unlikely duo of classical pianist Simon Tedeschi and fiddler Ian Cooper. And that was a live concert that was recorded in 2008. And a very nice interpretation, particularly some of the string plucking on the violin from Ian Cooper, another one of Australia's great instrumentalists. Going to go now to a track from a Canadian singer-songwriter by the name of Devon Spruley.

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And at 2 o'clock will be 3 hours of the best in country and western music on Community Radio 2MCE. Rick Nash will be here to present Rick's picks, and so stay tuned for 3 hours of great country and western music with Rick. You've just been listening to Canadian singer-songwriter Devin Spool pleading for a good night's rest from her album Upstate Songs that came out in 2008. Now, an Irish fiddler, Claire Sands, also songwriter, and from her album, self-titled album, Claire Sands, is the song she wrote, Chasing the Sun.

a very slow reel for you there. It's called the Tullamoon Dance, and it comes from an album that is fairly old now, and very interesting, the arrangement of that particular track, because it's a bit of an indication, a bit of a connection to the previous track with Claire Sands, exploring the possibilities of Celtic music. And her album was from 2002. In 1993, Sean Smythe released his album, The Blue Fiddle, and from that track you've just heard the Tullamoon Dance. And again, somebody that's experimenting and taking traditional Celtic music to other horizons. Quite a nice album, this one, and very good for its time when considering where contemporary traditional and traditional Irish music is these days. You're listening to One of the Folk, and it's 14 minutes to the hour of 1 o'clock. Don't forget that Rick Nash will be here at 2 o'clock on the dot to present 3 hours of country and western music with Rick's Country Mix. Going to hear go into some blues music now. This is Eric Bibb from his latest album, One Mississippi, that he released this year.

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Heal our hearts at last.

today. We got to make amends, wash our sins away.

0: American blues man and roots musician, songwriter particularly, is Charlie Parr, and that was his song Migrant Boxcar Train, which comes from his 2008 album, which was titled 1922. Going to go out on the program with a couple of tracks from an album, a fairly old one now, from Don Fleming's, multi-instrumentalist, well known for his work with the Carolina Chocolate Drops, and an album that he released in 2014, The American Songster, Prospect Hill. We're going to hear two tracks from Don. First is a nice version of almost a nursery rhyme, Polly Put the Kettle On, and then the Sorenard Church Two-Step. And if we have time, there might be another tune that follows Don. But I hope you've enjoyed the program today. Thanks for staying with me for the last 2 hours. I hope the program wasn't too eclectic and that you'll come back to 2MCE at 12 o'clock next Saturday to listen to another presenter on One of the Folk. So this is Don Fleming's and Polly Put the Kettle On.
1: One, two, three.

Don Flemons there with Polly Put the Kettle On from his album The American Songster, Prospect Hill. And from the same album comes a track that is a dance tune, actually, and it's called the Soranora Church Two-Step. This is Don Flemons. No, it isn't. That wasn't Don Flemons. This, I think, is Don Flemons. Ah, didn't seem to find him. Where is he? Just bear with me for folks. Yeah, that's the one. Okay. We're just about ready to go with the dance tune, the Sonoran Church Two-Step. And this is, again, Don Flemons.

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2: 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Deeply funky. 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

And good afternoon and welcome to Rick's Country Mix with your host Rick Nash here for the next 3 hours. And thank you, Paul, for another One of the Folk. Great show with One of the Folk. And like Paul said, tune in next week at 12 o'clock for another 2 hours of folk music. But coming up on today's show on Rick's Country Mix, I'll be chatting with Angie Brooks, who is releasing her debut single. Then James Keith is coming on for a chat to tell us about his latest single and his new album coming up. Sally Jane and Sarah Lynn are all dropping in to tell us all about their brand new music. So hopefully you can stick around for those chats and their new music. And we're going to kick the show off today with, as we do, with Michelle Walker with her song, title song off her latest album, Backbone. And then we'll follow that with Kevin Sullivan has released a new single, Our Piece of the Map. And Michael Meeking with his latest single, Roll On Through the Night. So hopefully you can stick around for those, but whatever you're doing, grab yourself a drink, top your drink up, crank that volume up nice and loud so your neighbours can enjoy this great country music we're about to play here on Rick's Country Mix on 2MCE 92.3 here in Bathurst, or 94.7 in Orange, or online 2MCE.org. And if you've got the Community Radio Plus app, you'll find us on there also. But we'll hear the rest of Michelle Walker's title song, Backbone, and then we'll be back with Kevin Sullivan, Our Piece of the Map, here on Rick's Country Mix.

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And you are tuned in to Rick's Country Mix, and that was Christy Lamb with her song Tipsy, and before that we heard from Luke Bryan, Word on the Street. But and I hope you enjoyed those four songs to kick the show off this week. And just a reminder too, if you like any of the music I play on today's show, you could just type, and you want to check out more of the artist's music, just type their name into your search engine and it will take you to their webpage or their Facebook where you can check out their other music and maybe get along and support them by grabbing a CD or any of their merch, because it really does help these guys out so they can keep creating the great music like we're playing here on the show, or about to play here on the show today. And I'd like to say hello to Heather down there in Horsham, and also Michelle, Steve and the kids up there in Tully, Warren and Colleen, my brother Scott, Ratnan and Chippy, Riley, wherever you may be listening, Beck and Lloyd here in Kelso. Thank you for listening, and yeah, you're going to enjoy the music. But we're going to keep going with the music. We're going to have one now from Justin Landers, Rusty Austin Ute, then Adam Harvey, What's a Man Gotta Do, and we'll throw in Alice Benfer with her song Everlasting Cactus here on Rick's Country Mix on this Saturday afternoon.

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0: You are tuned into Rick's Country Mix, and that was James Keith with his song Living This Life. And I have James on the line. Hello, James, and welcome back to Rick's Country Mix.
1: G'day, Rick. How are you, mate?
0: I'm going really well, mate, and thank you very much for coming back on the show.
1: Mate, my pleasure. Always good to have you on with you.
0: Yeah, and it's been a little while since we chatted, but you been keeping yourself busy?
1: Hey, mate, yeah, been really good. It's been a big year of releases, songs, and I've got an album coming out in October, so I've been working hard on that.
0: Yep.
1: Building my band, building my live show. So we're locked and loaded, mate. Yeah, ready to fire.
0: Ready to fire, and yeah, you've been doing a few shows about the place as well and testing the waters with your new music.
1: I have, mate, yeah. I had a cracking gig last weekend, and I got some really good gigs sort of planned for the rest of the year.
0: Yep.
1: Along with an album launch. So, yeah, mate, got some really good things happening at the moment. I'm really excited about it.
0: Oh, fantastic. And Living This Life, what a fantastic song. You'd have to be pretty happy since you released that one,
1: yeah.
0: I'd say.
1: Yeah, mate, it's been my best performing song. I'm dating a girl from Switzerland, and she came out this time last year,
0: mm-hmm.
1: and we sat on a boat, and that was the first song we ever wrote together called Living This Life. And she sings actually some backing vocals in it. And, yeah, just kind of paints the picture of that day we sat on the boat and wrote the song. So it's a great song, mate. I actually just love it.
0: Yeah, no, well, that will hold a lot of good memories, that song, the songwriter.
1: Sure does. That's it.
0: No, good on you, mate. And, yeah, album out in October, in August. And
1: October 9th, yeah.
0: I'll get it right. Day before my birthday, mate.
1: No one's here. It's a birthday present for you.
0: There you go, mate. You'd be pretty excited about it, I'd say.
1: Mate, I really am, you know. I'm pretty impatient, actually. I'm a pretty impatient bloke, but the album's finished. It's ready to go, and, you know, it's a cracking album. And this is like a traditional album. Like, you know, I grew up in the 90s where you'd listen to an album front and back and it would tell a story, and this is exactly that. 14 tracks of basically my life of the last sort of year and a half, and all the songs are intertwined. They talk about, you know, song number 6 will talk about song number 2 and vice versa all through the album. So
0: yep.
1: It's a cracking album, mate. It really is.
0: I look forward to it, mate. And that's why it's important, I think, with the albums that you guys, or yourself and any artist that goes for that matter, yep. is listen to it from track 1 to the final track, whether it be track 10, 14 or whatever. Just there's yep. a story across the whole entire album.
1: There really is, you know. And, I mean, I grew up and, you know, you kind of think, oh, they just throw songs on albums and it's just whatever. But,
0: yep.
1: but when you actually work on an album yourself and you write an you sit down and you write an album front to back,
0: yep.
1: Yeah, there is a method to the madness. And there really is. And especially this album that I've got coming out, it's called, I call it Magic When I'm With You.
0: Yep.
1: And it's, yeah, it is, as I said, they're all intertwined. They all use each other's, you know, headings and stories through all the songs. So honestly, it's a cracking album. It's awesome.
0: Yep, no, well, and the pre-saves would be all up and about and all over your socials, if not now, very shortly.
1: Yeah, yep, that's it. Yeah, I started promoting it a couple of weeks ago.
0: Yes.
1: And then, we'll really start amping it up after this song, after I work on this song. So, yeah, got a busy few months ahead, mate, but I just love it.
0: Yeah, no, that's it. No, bring it on. But no, hopefully my listeners will jump over there and pre-save and pre-order, because you and I both know that does really help you out on release day.
1: You know, it really does. And I didn't realise the actual importance of pre-saves and also once the song comes out,
0: mm-hmm.
1: if people save it, you know. And this is, whether you're like me or any other artist, it's yep. really important to, you know, to pre-save the songs, because then the more pre-saves, it just tricks it, like it triggers the algorithm.
0: Yep.
1: And, you know, that gets us out to more people. So, you know, so you're like, especially independent artists as well, you know, we're all doing it on our own.
0: Yes.
1: You know, we all do so much work behind the backs, and we normally all have, you know, full-time jobs as well, and kids and families and everything. So
0: yep.
1: It really does help out, mate. Yeah, it really does.
0: It really does. And, I mean, you independent artists, you spend a lot of time on your music, background music, and, the other side of music, I should say, in the small hours of the morning, because that's the only time you got to do it. So,
1: I'll tell you what, it never stops. It's you're always yep. thinking about something. I've got to do some admin or yep. write a song, or you know. But you know, we do it because we love doing it. You know, it's not. It's a. It's you know. It, when you love doing something so much, you know, it's not a job. And so, yeah, you know, it's I take a lot of enjoyment out of, you know, writing and recording and then producing a song. And then when it finally comes out, it's like a little family member. You've been working on it for so long.
0: Yes.
1: And then, yeah, finally gets out to the world. It's a really good feeling.
0: Yeah, no, it would be that. And your latest single, This Life, could you tell us about that one, The inspiration? Thank you.
1: I can, yeah. Well, the same girl that I've been writing a lot about lately. You know, like we are 16,000 kilometres away. You know, we've got a long distance relationship. She's in Switzerland.
0: Yep.
1: And you know, basically, like this song is about when we're together, just everything's so perfect. You know, and there's been a lot of people trying to talk us out of it, or you know, her family members, and you know, a lot of outside noise. But you know, basically, this song is about, you know, knowing it's what we have is perfect. Knowing what we have is worth fighting for, and it's celebrating all the little things that really make this relationship, you know, worth travelling 16,000 kilometres for. So it's called This Life. It's a cracking song.
0: A cracking song. Oh, good on you, mate. And we'll give my listeners a listen very shortly. But a video clip for this one, have you? Or you?
1: Not for this one. I've got a heap of like little social, you know, little social reels. But no, I'm going to do a big video for the next one for the album.
0: Yes.
1: But yeah, that's not saying this is video worthy. It's just you know, this is just a short, really catchy pop country song. And you know, anyone who's been in love or anyone who's in a good relationship can relate to these kind of songs. You know, they're for everybody. So
0: Right, well, hopefully it does really well, and I look forward to maybe down the track when you release the album, mate. We'll have to get you back on for it. You can tell us all about it. And,
1: love to, mate.
0: That'd be awesome to get you back. And you're heading up to Tamworth at all, are you, mate, next year?
1: Yeah, mate, I'll be up there next year. Unfortunately, I didn't make it this year, and I didn't get to see you win your award, mate. I promise you, next year I'll shout your beer.
0: Good on you, mate. That sounds like a plan. I'll just write that down in my diary.
1: Make sure you do. People's Choice Award, I owe you about 10.
0: Why don't I just write that down there? No, thank you, mate.
1: All good, mate. All good. Yeah, I'll be there next year for sure.
0: Oh, awesome, mate. It'd be great to catch up and... sit down and have a beer and have a yarn, mate. It'd be awesome.
1: Sounds good, mate. Yeah, and big year of music coming out, and I love your support of all the, you know, Australian artists, mate. It's really good. So I've been really, really, really appreciative of your time.
0: No, you're very welcome, mate. And my listeners, if they haven't done so already, is just type in James Keith into any search engine, hit that enter button, and you're there.
1: Yep. That's it. And my socials is James Keith Music. But yeah, James Keith on Spotify and or Apple or wherever you listen to your good music. And make sure you follow along. We're not going anywhere.
0: No worries, mate. Well, you keep them coming, mate, because we'll be expecting another one very shortly, a couple of months down the track.
1: That's it. We'll do, mate. No, we'll do. I love making music, and it's a great day when a song comes out. So let's keep going.
0: Yeah, good on you, mate. But I really appreciate you coming on, James, and I hope this single does really well for you.
1: Thanks, mate.
0: Would you like to intro as we go out? Thank you very much, James Keith.
1: Love to. Yeah, no worries. This is James Keith, and you're about to listen to my new song called This Life.

And you are tuned into Rick's Country Mix, and that was James Keith with his latest single, This Life. And, yeah, I hope you enjoyed that chat with James. And jump over onto his socials, Facebook and Instagram, and check out that album pre-save link, and jump over there and pre-save it and help James out when he drops his album in October, on October the 9th. Yeah, and let's get him back when he releases his album down the track, that is for sure. But we'll keep going with the music here on Rick's Country Mix. We're going to have one now from Amber Lawrence, Sing Me Home, and then Bells and Dolly Parton, Son of Jolene, and we'll throw in Tash with her song Put Your Indicator On here on Rick's Country Mix.

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9: G'day, legends. It's Lee Koenigan here. I'm sitting back, enjoying a cold beer on this Saturday afternoon, listening to 2MCE 92.3 Bathurst, 94.7 Orange, listening to the legend himself. This is Rick's Country Mix with Rick and some great country music.

Hey, everybody, this is Tim Hicks, and I'm just sitting back listening to Rick's Country Mix with your host, Rick Nash, here on 2MCE in Bathurst and Orange. And here's one of my favorite tracks, so crank it up loud.

And you are tuned in to Rick's Country Mix, and that was Tim Hicks with his song Going Somewhere. And coming up for you now, we've got a song from the Rue Grass Band, Surfer Farmer, and then Brooke Chabelle with his song Bad Guy. Here on Rick's Country Mix on 2MCE.

0: learn the signs of stroke and know how to act fast. F is for face. Has their face drooped? A is for arms. 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S is for speech. Is their speech slurred? Do they understand you? T is for time. Call 000. Time is critical.
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5: And you are tuned in to Rick's Country Mix, and I hope you're enjoying the music here that I'm playing for you in the first hour. And coming up for you now, I've got a song from Catherine Britt. It's her song, Cowgirl Era. And Hayley Jensen will sing Wild as the Wind. And Bathurst is lucky enough to have Catherine Britt here on the 25th of September at the 1889. And Hayley is going to be here on the 1st of October at Little Albert's, and I'm looking forward to getting along to both those shows. So if you got free on those nights, jump over and grab a ticket and come and see these ladies perform their songs in Bathurst. But we shall have these two songs here on Rick's Country Mix right now.

0: And you are tuned in to Rick's Country Mix, and that was Sally Jane with her song 2 Feet. And I have Sally on the line. Hello, Sally, and welcome back to Rick's Country Mix.
1: Hey, Rick. Thanks so much for having me back.
0: Yeah, and how are you going? And you've been keeping yourself busy.
1: Yeah, we're just chatting off air. I just got home from being up in the Pilbara of WA. I was at Marble Bar Races, and then also just supported Casey Chambers at the Red Country Music Festival in Newman.
0: Oh, that would have been fantastic, I'd say. Would have been a great festival to get along to.
1: Yeah, it was awesome, and she's such a lovely person, so it was great to not only support her, but sing with her again.
0: Yeah, no, that's fantastic. And 2 Feet, you'd have to be pretty happy since you released that one. That was September you released that single, wasn't it?
1: Yeah, I was going to say it has been a while, but it's out in the world. Love the guys that performed on it. They're also the same guys that are on this latest single as well. So really happy with all the work that they've done on this.
0: Yeah, fantastic. And you've been doing any other festivals besides what you've just mentioned?
1: Yeah, I went to Tamworth earlier again this year in January. So my dad and I drove back over again. I think it was our sixth time performing at Tamworth Festival.
0: Yep.
1: And then I've also been at Boyart Brook Country Music Muster this year. I won the West Australian Country Music People's Choice Award. And awesome. And I'll be at a few events and festivals coming up as well, which I'm very excited for.
0: Oh, fantastic. And you're heading back over for Tamworth in 27?
1: I will. I think it'll be 16 times across the Nullarbor now.
0: Yeah, awesome. I'll be good to maybe meet you up there this year, next year, I should say.
1: Yeah, that would be awesome.
0: It would be fantastic. And wasn't it a little bit cooler? The weather was a bit cooler and then warmed up towards the end this year, wasn't it, in Tamworth?
1: It did. It was actually quite nice. But then again, we couldn't have a swim in the river because it was too cold.
0: That's it. I think there was one night there in Tamworth I actually got the jacket out. It was that cold. But anyway, that's throwing curveballs at us all.
1: It's different each year.
0: Yeah, that's it. No, but still good country music. It was a great vibe up there, and I'm sure it's going to be the same in 27.
1: Yes, and if you haven't been, make sure you put it on your bucket list. It's a great one to go to.
0: It is that. And your latest single, Fishing Taught Me Patience. Could you tell us about that one? Fantastic single too, I might add.
1: Thank you. Thanks. I really appreciate it. If you haven't heard it, it does sound like a cliche. Fishing did teach me patience, but also it's also about sometimes you just don't have to catch the fish. It's just about slowing down and enjoying the things that we have in life.
0: Hopefully, my listeners have already heard it on the show, but we'll give them a listen very shortly. But you got more singles coming out before the end of the year, have you, Sally?
1: I'm going to say yes, but also no at the same time. I do have a few songs that are already ready to go. I just need to do the whole music marketing thing that I'm still trying to figure out. But I do have new music on the way, and I am working towards my first album as well, which I'm hoping for early next year.
0: Well, that'd be fantastic. And the music marketing, there's a pretty big job behind the scenes for you guys to even before you get a single out, really.
1: Yeah, it's a whole job in itself that you've got to learn, and I think I'm getting there slowly. But thanks for stations like you supporting local and emerging artists that are doing it ourselves. We really appreciate it.
0: Oh, you're very welcome. We'll try and keep up with you. So it's good to see music. Well, it's slowing down a little bit, the releases at the moment, but I'm sure it's going to peak up again before the end of the year with all you artists releasing new music.
1: Definitely.
0: Oh, that's it. And no video clip for this one, have you, Sally?
1: No, not this time, but maybe in the future. I'm working with an awesome photographer, videographer over here in the West, so I do hope to work with him again soon and get some more content out. He's awesome.
0: Oh, fantastic. No, we'll just have to watch your Facebook and Instagram, and my listeners should already have you on their radar because you've been on here before, so if they haven't, jump over and hit that like button, isn't it? Because that's where you put all your important information, release dates, and your shows.
1: Definitely. Sally Jane Music, Facebook, Instagram, YouTube. I have TikTok now as well, and my website, so you can keep up to date with all my upcoming gigs.
0: Oh, well, hopefully they will, mate, but I'd love to get you back when you release your next single down the track, whenever that may be.
1: Would love to chat again. Thank you.
0: No worries at all. Like I said, it would be great to meet you up there in Tamworth in 2027.
1: Yes, let's lock it in. That would be heaps fun.
0: No, that'd be fantastic. You and your dad up there, it'd be really good. But we better give my listeners a listen to your latest single, and I thank you very much for coming on the show this week, Sally.
1: Thank you. Really appreciate it. And thanks for playing my new song.
0: No, you're very welcome. Would you like to intro your latest one as we go? Thank you.
1: Yeah, for sure. My name's Sally Jane, and you're listening to my latest single, Fishing Taught Me Patience.

And you are tuned into Rick's Country Mix, and I hope you enjoyed that chat with Sally Jane and her latest single, Fishing Taught Me Patience. And jump over onto Sally's Facebook and Instagram and hit that like button and stay up to date when she's releasing more new music or getting along to your town. And I'd like to say hello to Will, who's just arrived home and sitting there having a cup of tea. And it's good to know you got home safe, Will, and maybe next week you'll we'll have a better week out of you, or your machine will go better. But got a song here that I'm sure your ute would have been going fast. So we're going to have Luke Combs, Fast Car. And then the Davis Brothers Band, we're going to throw in their song Home, and Dierks Bentley, Drunk on a Plane, here on Rick's Country Mix on this Saturday afternoon.

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8: 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Stay tuned to Rick's Country Mix with your host, Rick Nash, right here on 2MCE in Bathurst and Orange.

And you are tuned in to Rick's Country Mix. And coming up for you now, we've got a song from Casey Barnes, She Does. And then we'll follow that with one from Sophia Scott, Miss Me Now. And then Craig Lloyd and Marilyn Carter, Little Country Store, here on this Saturday afternoon.

0: And you are tuned in to Rick's Country Mix. I hope you're enjoying the music here today on this Saturday afternoon. And coming up for you now, got a young lady who's releasing a debut single. Angie Brooks has come on to tell us all about her debut single. I'd like to welcome Angie to Rick's Country Mix. Hello, Andrew. Angie.
1: I'm good, thank you. Thank you for having me on. This means so much.
0: No, you're very, very welcome. And debut single, as I was saying off air, you'd have to be scared, happy, and everything rolled up into one, but excited.
1: Yeah, definitely more excited than anything, but obviously scared and all the other emotions that come with it. But definitely most excited is the biggest thing I'm feeling right now.
0: Oh, awesome. And could we have a little bit of musical background on your music up to this stage, if you wouldn't mind? Thanks, Angie.
1: Yeah, of course. So I absolutely love country music. I'm definitely more into the country pop, and I hope with No Cowgirl people can resonate with that style. But I've been singing my whole life, also been dancing my whole life, and I think this song is going to be a celebration of the music that I love and the music that I love to make. And it's, you know, been a long time coming. I've been wanting to put out music for a while, but the timing felt right, and this felt like the best song to put out first, and so that's pretty much what led me here today.
0: Oh, fantastic. And where did you get this one produced?
1: So this one was produced in Sydney by Nick Zaharias.
0: Okay.
1: But I wrote it in my hometown up in North Queensland.
0: Oh, fantastic. And we're saying off air that you got more songs to come down the track later in the year, but yeah, that'll be exciting as well, like have a bank of songs ready to go type thing.
1: Yeah, of course. As I said, I've been writing my whole life, and you know, I've gotten heaps of songs ready to go. So that way, you know, after No Cowgirl comes out, you know, we'll just wait a little bit and roll it out. But there will definitely be more songs to come.
0: Oh, awesome! And you're doing any shows or festivals that you'd like to announce, Angie? Coming up?
1: Not at the moment. I do a few local gigs around Sydney, but no headlining or festivals currently. Just focusing on the single.
0: Yep, no, fantastic. And not heading to Tamworth by any chance, are you?
1: It's in the works. Definitely going to try and be heading to Tamworth. But no, not at this current moment.
0: Oh, fantastic. That'd be a good place to be up there in Tamworth, especially starting out in music. It's a good festival, that one up there. 10 days of jam-packed country music.
1: Yeah, definitely. It's incredible the artists that they get and discover there. So it's definitely in the works.
0: Yeah, no, fantastic. And your debut single, No Cowgirl Here Tonight. Could you tell us about that one and where the inspiration came from?
1: So the inspiration, I was just at home and I didn't even plan on writing. It's just, you know, sometimes as a songwriter, things pop into you at the most randomest times. And I was just home in Mackay sitting on the couch and I just started singing, and then I was like, wait, this could, you know, work. And so I just got to my piano and I just started writing about having fun. Like, a part of being a musician is to connect with people through all sorts of emotions. And I just wanted to, you know, I feel like I'm a quite optimistic person. And as I was writing the song, I just wanted a fun country song that people could like bob their heads to and connect with. And I kind of was like, well, I am a cowgirl, but how fun would it be to write a country song about not being a cowgirl? And I kind of ran with that theme. And that's why it's about like ditching the boots and like no buckle belts. And that's how the song kind of evolved.
0: Oh, fantastic. Well, I think you nailed it anyway, mate. It's a great, great song. Great. I'm sure my listeners will enjoy it very shortly when we give it a spin here on the show.
1: That's awesome. I definitely hope they can bob their heads along to it.
0: And throw them belt buckles and the boots.
1: Yeah, get rid of them.
0: Yeah, no, and my listeners can find you just by typing Angie Brooks in and hit that enter button, and you're on a social media.
1: Yep, so I am on Instagram, Spotify, Facebook, TikTok. They can find me on all those platforms.
0: Oh, well, hopefully they will, Angie, because we'll certainly get you back on the show when you release your next single down the track, that is for sure.
1: I'd absolutely love that, and thank you again for having me. I really appreciate it.
0: No, you're very, very welcome. Would you like to intro your debut single as we go out? Thank you very much, Angie Brooks, for coming on Rick's Country Mix.
1: Thank you. Hi, guys. It's Angie Brooks, and this is my debut single, No Cow.

0: And you are tuned into Rick's Country Mix, and that was Angie Brooks with her song No Cowgirl Here Tonight. And I hope you enjoyed that chat with Angie, and yeah, we'll certainly get her back when she releases her next single down the track, whenever that may be. But jump over onto her socials, hit that like button and stay up to date when she's releasing more new music down the track. Well, still to come on today's show in the last hour, we've got my chat with Sarah Lynn, and then fill it up with music after that. But we're going to have a word from our sponsors here now on Rick's Country Mix. And then we'll come back and we'll have Keith Urban with his cover of Summer Breeze, and Michelle Walker with her latest single, Get Me Out of Here. And we'll throw in Cody Johnson with his song, The Fall. But first, let's have a word from our sponsors.
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10: 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It's Lee Koenigan here. I'm sitting back, enjoying a cold beer on this Saturday afternoon, listening to 2MCE 92.3 Bathurst, 94.7 Orange, listening to the legend himself. This is Rick's Country Mix with Rick and some great country music.

0: You are tuned into Rick's Country Mix, and that was Sarah Lynn with her song Free as a Bird. And I have Sarah Lynn on the line. Hello, Sarah Lynn, and welcome back to Rick's Country Mix.
1: G'day, Rick. It's always such a pleasure chatting with you, mate. Thank you so much for having me on the show.
0: Oh, you're very welcome. And you've been keeping yourself well, keeping busy?

0: Oh, yes, yes, yes. Always keeping busy with the babies, school holidays, music and song releases and, you know, you wear many hats in this business. So today I had my admin hat on and I caught up with all of my emails and messages and different things. And tomorrow I'll probably be creating content, who knows. But, yes, always changing those hats and then being a mom and school pick up and drop off. So, yes, my days are, I rarely, honestly, I rarely look at the clock sometimes. And when I do, it's already like 2:30 in the afternoon and I think, Where did the day go?
1: Yeah, that's it. I've gone. I didn't have morning tea.
0: No, yes, pretty well.
1: It's been good being busy playing around with music, that's for sure. But as we know, the behind the scenes takes a lot longer than out when you're out on stage, I guess.
0: Oh, yes, that's when we get to reap the benefits of our hard work, I think, when we actually get to perform on stage. And I did do it on a beautiful ticketed show here in not far from where I am, just in East Maitland. There's a lovely little whiskey and cocktail bar called the Old Georgian Dragon. And, yeah, I sold around, it was nearly a sellout. So it was very wonderful to have my own show, you know, sing my own songs and sell merch. And everyone sold me out of merch. I've got no merch left.
1: That's fantastic.
0: I know. So, no, that's another good feeling to know that people are resonating and generally enjoying and the music and coming to shows now and putting on little ticketed shows really does help you, you know, in that aspect to keep growing. And so, yes, I was sort of coming down off that after the weekend, after doing a couple of shows and, feeling good about that.
1: Oh, that's fantastic. And Free as a Bird, you'd have to be pretty happy with that one. It's a fantastic song too, I might add.
0: Oh, thank you. Yeah, it was a lovely write, that one, Free as a Bird. It really, at the time, for the EP, because as we know, we're never going to talk about it, but yes, I am releasing my debut EP, and I wanted a song on the EP that could express to my listeners and my followers where I was at that exact time.
1: Yep.
0: And I did. I felt very free and in the moment. And, you know, it tells a journey of a girl who's, you know, been through things and shares her stories. And it's a bit of a gypsy, a bit of a nomad life sometimes, but always coming back to that, you know, no matter how hard life gets, that we can still find those moments to feel free and feel good and feel resilient. And I am really proud of that one. Thanks. Thanks, Rick. It's a beautiful song.
1: Yeah, it is that.
0: Great instrumental, great rhythm, great drums, like the production behind it. I feel like also was really wonderful too. So super fun song to bring to life. Yeah.
1: Awesome. It'll be an awesome song, like all your other songs on the EP, which is coming out in August.
0: I know. It feels 28th. Like, oh, wow. It's 28th. I know. It feels crazy because, you know, I've been talking about this EP for like 4 years, creating this EP. You know, you sort of start with an idea and it grows and it grows. And I'll tell you what, this EP has evolved since 4 years ago. And the songs that are on the EP are songs that I never thought would have been on there at the time when I was thinking about it 4 years ago. So, you know, the growth in that space has been amazing. And, you know, as an independent artist, you've got to be able to fund your own projects. And people think, well, why does it take so long? Well, that's probably why. It's because, you know, the funding behind it is a lot. And so you've got to be able to make sure that you can do that. And I guess that's where we're at now is, you know, I just ordered my first batch of CDs. I've never done CDs before. Wow. So that's exciting.
1: Yeah, it would be that.
0: very exciting. Just all these firsts that I'm experiencing and, it's been wonderful so far. But yes, a very long journey. But you know, I couldn't be where I am now without that process.
1: No.
0: So it's very positive and feels good.
1: Yeah, that's it. Awesome. And I look forward to and grabbing a copy one day when I get along to one of your shows. It'd be fantastic. But
0: of course, don't worry. I'll have so many that I'll have them for years, probably, Rick.
1: No,
0: don't worry,
1: won't.
0: They won't be flying out the door. We'll make sure I've got one for you. Absolutely, I'll post one to you. How's that sound?
1: Oh, you're awesome. Thank you very much.
0: And, we'll make it happen.
1: Make it happen. And pre-saves, it's all up on pre-saves for you.
0: Yeah, you can pre-save the EP. Yep. All the links are up on my website, sarahleemusic.com, or social media. If you follow Instagram or Facebook, you'll find links there. It's all over my social media at the moment. But Yes, so, very, very exciting.
1: So, yeah, it is. It would be exciting. And you've got a tour that you'd like to announce that you got coming up this year in October.
0: Yes.
1: Yeah.
0: Well, you know what? First exclusive for your listeners, because I haven't even announced it yet.
1: Oh.
0: And so, yes, the Gold Line Tour is happening. And it's going to be an adventure. I'm very excited. Hence why my next few months are busy, because this is my first real tour, I guess.
1: Mm-hmm.
0: And I've had some lovely venues come on board. There's two more locations that haven't even been put on the poster yet, but I will be up in Brisbane, and I will be up in Toowoomba. I will be in Sydney, around Newcastle, Hunter Valley. I'll be up in Port Macquarie. Yep. So I'm sort of trying to get around where I can with the capacity that I have. And, I can't wait to drop that. And, grab tickets, or some shows are free, some shows are tickets. So, when you see that on my website or social media, I'd love to see you at a show and, can meet and get a signed CD.
1: Yeah, that'd be fantastic, and support you. And, and I'll hopefully get to see you up there in Tamworth. It'd be nice to get along to your show there at Tamworth.
0: Thank you, Rick. Oh, please tell me if you would like to come. I would love to make that happen for sure.
1: No,
0: that would be brilliant.
1: That would be awesome to see your songs live. It'd be fantastic.
0: Yeah, well, this time I'm doing a very stripped back version of myself, mm-hmm. so I won't be having a band. It will be just myself and my friend who's on guitar, and my other friend who's just on acoustic bass. So I really wanted to bring that to Tamworth and just have an opportunity to sit with my audience and really share who I am and share these songs off the EP and just some other songs that I've enjoyed singing throughout my career. And I just don't think there's anything better than that. That is where I love to connect with my audience, is that at those kinds of shows.
1: Yep. And I've been along to a couple of those with other artists as well, but they're just fantastic nights, because the artists have a bit of a yarn between their songs and tell you about the songs and so forth. It's fantastic. So good on you.
0: It is fantastic. Thank you so much, Rick. Yep. Yes, I'm very much looking forward to it.
1: Yep, it'd be awesome. And your latest single?
0: Yes.
1: Goldline. Could you tell us about that one?
0: Yes.
1: Thank you.
0: Of course I can. Oh, where do I start? I'll try and keep it short and sweet for you. Okay. So Goldline is the title track to my debut EP, and it's also the name of my EP. And as I was thinking about how I wanted to bring this EP forward, I wanted a song like Goldline. And I feel like for me, this is like a once-in-a-lifetime kind of song that you write, because I feel very blessed that this song came to me. And I was trying to think of the name of the EP and all of that, but I was digging deep, let's just say, for a few weeks. I was digging deep and being very open and attuned to the things around me, basically.
1: Mm-hmm.
0: And I just couldn't escape the word gold. I thought, where I'm at right now in my life is gold. You know, it's just pure gold. It's warm, it's sparkly, it's beautiful. I'm grateful, husband, kids, great career, all those things. And I just then thought about, well, how did that happen? Obviously, I've been through some, not obviously, but I guess in the song you can hear that I've been through some tragedies, and I like to call them beautiful tragedies, I guess, because they have definitely shaped me into the person that I am. And I wanted to share something deeper and vulnerable. I didn't just want to put a song out there and put a name on something just because it sounded cool or because it looked cool.
1: Right.
0: I generally wanted intention behind this track and the purpose for it.
1: Yep.
0: And that's what it is. Goldline, the production is absolutely beautiful, and the lyrics are really deep and meaningful to me, because I am sharing parts of my life that I have never shared before, but I felt ready to do that.
1: Yes.
0: And as a songwriter, I think, that's part of my job, is to share those hard parts, but also bring light to them as well, because, at the end of the day, it is, there's many times where I could have walked away, but it was those moments that toughened me up, or that have made me feel resilient, that have given me hope, or put love in my heart, that has allowed me to, keep pushing through those tough times. So Goldline represents a lot of that. I think it's only going to progress to grow and become something more than what I think even where it's at now, because the song is only just coming out. So, it's really funny when you write something like, I wrote Goldline nearly, 18 months ago or 2 years ago. So it's sort of been lingering around for a little while, but, I have shared it a couple of times at some live shows, and people always come up to me and say, that song Gold Line was really special.
1: Okay.
0: Like, it always stands out and has a place, and that's why I went with that as the title track and the title for the EP.
1: Yeah,
0: so
1: I think you
0: it's like a golden thread, basically, yeah, that keeps me going.
1: Yeah, that's it. No, I think you nailed it, mate. It's a great, fantastic song. And
0: thank you, Rick.
1: Yeah, I'm sure we better give my listeners a listen. What do you think? We'll wait until next week.
0: Let's do it. Let's give them an exclusive listen because, yes, everyone else is not getting a listen until Friday. Yeah. So
1: this is going to air on Saturday.
0: Oh, well, sorry, guys. You'll get to hear it when it's released. But I hope you still feel special.
1: Yeah, no, I'm sure they will, and they'll hear it a few times here on the show. But my listeners, just you're quite easily found, just Sarah Lynn in the search bar.
0: Yeah, just Sarah Lynn.
1: Yep.
0: Sarah Lynn Music on Instagram, Sarah Lynn on Facebook, and again, my website, sarahlynnmusic.com.au,
1: yep.
0: YouTube, all those places. But I feel like I connect with my audience on Instagram and Facebook the most, I think.
1: Awesome. All right. Well, hopefully my listeners are already there because you've been on here a time or two before.
0: I hope so. Yes, please come on over and say g'day. I would love that. Or if you're in the area or whatnot, local show, Tamworth, I'd love to see you, meet you. You know, it's another part of the job that I really love.
1: Awesome. No, I'm sure they will. And I look forward to catching up with you up there in Tamworth again in 2027.
0: Yes, we will make it happen. 100%.
1: That's it. But I thank you very much for coming on this week, Sarah Lynn. It's been good catching up.
0: Thank you, Rick. No worries at all.
1: And good luck with your EP when it's released.
0: Thank you. I hope we maybe we'll get to talk again, maybe not. But I think you have a special link there that you can press to listen to the EP.
1: Yes, I do have that one there somewhere. Thank you.
0: Oh, yep. That'll be your music this afternoon, maybe tonight.
1: Yes, maybe tonight and even at work
0: maybe
1: tomorrow.
0: Maybe tonight.
1: Yep.
0: There you go. Yep. So, have a little sneaky listen. Just for you though, Rick. We can't share it with the listeners yet.
1: No, that's it.
0: Can't share the EP. Thank you. Thank you for your support and our chats. And I'm really glad that you love the song.
1: No, you're very, very welcome. I really enjoy our chats as well. But would you like to intro?
0: Me too.
1: You'd like to intro your latest one as we go out. Thank you very much, Sarah Lynn.
0: I would love it. Thank you so much. You're listening to Rick's Country Mix. And I'm so excited to be introducing my latest single, This Is Goldline.

And you are tuned in to Rick's Country Mix, and that was Sarah Lynn with her latest single, Gold Line. And I hope you enjoyed that chat with Sarah Lynn. A bit of a long one, but hopefully you enjoyed it. But jump over onto her socials, Facebook and Instagram, and hit that like button and jump over on the pre-save for her EP when it comes out, and help Sarah Lynn with her EP. But that does us for interviews now. We've got to fill the rest of the show up with music, and we're going to keep going with the music. We're going to have one from Chris Young, Young Love and Saturday Nights, Sheeby King, The Long Ride Home, and we'll throw in Taylor Moss with her song Breathe here on Rick's Country Mix on this Saturday afternoon.

And you are tuned in to Rick's Country Mix, and we've got about 13 minutes to go on the show, and I hope you've enjoyed all the music I played for you today. And I'd like to thank Angie Brooks for coming on, James Keith, Sally Jane and Sarah Lynn. And like I said before, jump over onto their socials and hit that like button so we can keep up to date when they're releasing more new music or getting along to your town where you can get along and enjoy a night of live music. And that goes for all the artists I played on today's show. Just keep supporting them so they can keep creating the great music like we're played here today on the show. But so we're going to have a song from Tom Curtin, You Know You Will, and Chase Beckham, 23, and Claudia Tripp, I'm Never Drinking Again. And we'll take it out as we do with Luke Bryan, Take My Drunk Ass Home. And just a reminder too, Wednesday afternoon between 1 and 2, you'll catch the highlights of today's show. But until next Saturday, between 2 and 5, you all have a fantastic week, and thanks again for listening. And it is bye-bye from Rick.

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Welcome to Off the Record. I'm Brian Wise. Thank you very much for joining me on the program this week, where my guest once again is Brad Cook, producer extraordinaire based in Durham, North Carolina, whose work with Mavis Staples recently won a Grammy Award for the album Sad and Beautiful World. Well, Brad has worked with quite a number of different musicians from that part of the world, and in fact, people who've recently been to Australia, people such as MJ Lenderman and Waxahachie, etc. We spoke a lot last week about the Mavis Staples album, and I thought we might continue our conversation with Brad, starting off with how he got into producing, a little bit of his background. And let's hear a track to start off the interview this week with one of Brad's early bands. It's a band called the Yarmond Edison. They've recently had a box set of their work released. The album that I'm going to play a track from is called Silent Signs. The band was formed in Wisconsin, and it included Brad and his brother Phil, along with Justin Vernon from Bon Iver. Here's a track from that, and then we'll chat to Brad Cook about production.

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1: Let's talk about you for a minute, Brad, because I assume you started out as a musician, songwriter, and then got into producing from there. I mean, you had groups, you formed groups like Mount Vernon, you were in your early days.
0: Yep.
1: Did you get into producing by working on your brother's debut solo album? Was that how you first started?
0: I think that was the first time it was like a formal declaration. Like when we were young, pretty much in all the bands through the Army Edison, I feel like I was probably our de facto producer. I definitely had the strongest opinions, and I feel like that's what we were kind of checking in against, you know, a lot of the time. Like beyond that, my brother, once I kind of, I never really formally did that. And then when I sort of stopped playing music for a while, like as a job, I went and got like a full-time job to kind of offset my love of music. And my brother asked me to produce his record in that time. And then it was just one after another. It kind of just started happening. Some local bands. And then it just, I don't even remember when it started being more than that. But eventually it's been probably 10 years now, 12 years that's been the main job. When I

0: Hi, I'm Brad Cook from Durham, North Carolina, and you're listening to Off the Record.
1: So what do you think your role as a producer is? Because a lot of producers have their own distinctive sound, don't they? But I don't think anybody who listened to your productions would say that's a Brad Cook production, although I could say that on the Mavis Staples album.
0: Totally.
1: So what do you think the role of the producer is? Do you need to have a really great engineer alongside you?
0: I mean, I love my engineer is the shit, Paul. He's been with me for 5 years. And it's funny because I still do engineer records. Like there's like the Mavis record is a good example. 95% of that record I engineered and mixed. That was like a personal project for me. Whereas like Future Birds, I didn't touch an instrument or the computer one time on a record. And I've done 40 some songs with those guys. And I'm really involved with them on every level you can imagine. But they all have to play the instruments. It's their band. You know, like the coach, it would be weird for the coach to get on the court and start taking shots. You know what I mean? Like, especially when you have a band, you know? So part of a sound to me with a band is like trying to preserve what is actually cool about their natural sound. When I have it up to me, yeah, it's like maybe the only way you'd ever tell it's one of my productions is there are definitely common occurrences in like arrangement aesthetics and some of that stuff, the way, and like under harmonies. I love when people sing under their voice as a harmony as opposed to over it. And so a lot of records I work on, I try to focus on under harmonies a lot.

Hi, I'm Brad Cook from Durham, North Carolina, and you're listening to Off the Record. I think the role of the producer to me is to really help somebody do what they're trying to do and facilitate an environment for that to feel safe and inclusive and exciting for them. And I try not to waste a lot of time with, like, you know, one of my main ethos around here is like no speculation. You know, if you have an idea, do it and we'll know if it's good or not. But I don't think anyone needs to be like, I wonder if this will sound good. Don't wonder. Let's just see if it sounds good or not. And once people get into that flow, all of a sudden there's like no rules on what you can try. But I would say the deceiving part is that I really am fast with like where my brain is clocking how this is being organized. And so I might not tell everyone in the moment, yes, no, I'll just say yes the whole time we're tracking, like, yeah, that's a great idea. Yeah, it's a great idea. And in my mind, I'm like, nope, nope, nope, yes, nope. And then when it comes time to edit, I'll just go through and carve up what I really was paying attention to there. And then just, you know, flip it back to him and be like, what do you think of this? And I really love trying to move fast in service of the moment, as opposed to like in service of efficiency. I just think when you're onto something, all your best ideas are flowing out. It's not a process of much deliberation. And so I just try to like let people stay in that flow state, and then we'll move into editorial on a different day. We'll like clean it up or like reflect on what it was. But I really just try to get people to like just express, you know, and then try not to separate. We don't need to like do a take and be like, I don't know, what do you think, guys? I don't even make people listen to playback. They'll do the track and I'm like, great, we're good. Let's do another song. And then it'll be 4 days into the session and they're like, what about those songs we did the first 2 days? And I'm like, oh yeah, let's open them up. And then everyone's excited to hear them again because they're fresh and we didn't just come in after the take, talk about it, play it again, you know? So now we're moving faster in like a macroscopic flow way. These kinds of things is what I really get into. And then the record will just end up sounding like it sounds, because if it's all done well, the people whose record it is are really like involved in it in a really cool way. And I just want people to sound like themselves. I have no desire to have anyone even feel like a Brad Cook record is the headline. I would way rather have people realize I produced a record and be like, whoa, he did that too? I would way rather that always be the case, so people are really arriving at whoever they're arriving to with that in mind, you know?

0: producer, and I reckon they could, yeah. I could hand them the Mavis Staples album and say, listen, listen to this, and this will explain to you why you need a producer.
1: Yeah, I mean, I think everybody needs a producer. You know, it's like, why would you want to be a basketball team without a coach or a football team without a coach? It just feels like having that objective perspective of someone you trust, if all they're doing is being like, that was cool or that didn't move me. That's why Rick Rubin is so successful, because he knows the most important thing is that it is that dialogue that kind of is a little more above the actual act of recording, is like getting people to get out of their own way and then negotiating taste. And just having someone in the room that can help you stay out of your own head, I think is really important, more so than like a sonic imprint. So like, to me, a producer could be your best friend. If all they're doing is giving you sound advice, then they're a producer to me. If they're helping you navigate what this thing is, I really ride for that kind of ethos. And it's funny, I had two dudes from Melbourne, Liam from Good Morning, and Dylan from Way Dynamic. The Way Dynamic record is pretty incredible. He just signed to Jag Jaguar in the US and they're going to reissue it. But those are two dudes that are like highly capable self-producers, but they came into my studio. They rented my studio for 2 weeks to finish a record, and they got so, you know, it just, it's funny that what they're so capable, but you can just see they don't have a central like, fellas, too far. Fellas, go farther. You know, they don't, just simple bit of help in terms of like what they're trying to do. And I watched them run circles, great circles, but circles around themselves for two straight weeks. You know what I mean? Just because there's no one in charge. You know what I mean? Like, it's funny. But yeah, I really, I ride for the job. You know, I would always want a producer if I was making a record.

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1: So describe your studio. Is it a really, you mentioned it was the garage, but is it a big place? And what, you know, what
0: no, sort dude, of a, check this out. I'll show you the whole thing right now.
1: Yeah.
0: So normally there's like lights, I'll open these windows. So this is one room.
1: Yeah.
0: It's like you come in, there's guitars, synths, this is like the mix room. So it's like this big, you know, it's not even that big. It's just like a great mix room. It sounds great. And then I'll take you to this garage real quick because I really am proud of this garage. It's an absolute scene. But, you know, I've recorded everybody here for the last 4 years. Mavis, the only person that hasn't been to the studio that I've worked with.
1: Right.
0: But, you know, I just did a record with, or I'm in the middle of a record with Ricky Lee Jones.
1: Oh, wow. Great.
0: Which is really, I cannot stress enough how special this record's going to be. So we come out into my garage, and it's like big Alice Coltrane. Drums are, you know, in the corner here. And we just do, you know, I have like the two different Pro Tools rigs out here. And so I wouldn't say we're on top of each other. Like I just had 9 people in the garage, and everyone's comfortable. Everyone's got a comfortable chair. But I recording studios. By and large, I think they're really slow, light. And I need light in these environments. And I think just having it in a house, people come to my house, like, I mean, people over a certain age, all young people are like hyped to be here. They're always like excited about it. But because I think it's like a freeing place for them. It's not like a stuffy studio. They just see it as like an extension of what they've always known. And for someone like Ricky, she came here having only worked in real studios, and she was so blown away by how much better she felt after 50 years of recording doing it this way. You know what I mean? So it really, I think you can eliminate so much just kind of pretense just by

0: taking it out of that environment. And also people don't realize, like, it's a very high powered studio in here, but it doesn't feel that way. It feels like you're hanging out with your friends recording at their house. And I'm just trying to trick that to be like a real, you know, all of a sudden you're done and we have this whole production and we were like hanging out in a garage the whole time.
1: Right. So, you know? So when you, I presume, did Katie Cratchfield come here and come to your studio and record in there?
0: Katie, we've done four records here, but we've done two records. We did St. Cloud. I didn't have the studio yet. And so the one studio I do work at is in Texas, Sonic Ranch.
1: Right, yeah.
0: I've probably done 12 records there, but I've done like a lot of, you know, Bon Iver's I and I and Nathaniel Ratliff and the Night Sweats. We did his new record there, and I've done a lot of like long projects there. But yeah, Katie's probably been to the studio 30 times to record, and she just comes out to hang a lot too. Like, she'll just come out for a couple days and we'll just mess around and hang and make stuff. But then other times we'll do snow caps, or we co-produced a record that's coming out this year by Brennan Weddle. That it was like a really fun project to do together, and we just did that last summer out here. And yeah,
1: you went out on tour with Snow Caps, didn't you? For a while.
0: Yeah, I did.
1: Yeah,
0: I did. Well, we did 7 shows, 3 cities, 7 shows. So it was a pretty soft tour, but it was definitely kicked my ass.

That's the song Heathcliff by Snowcaps from the album of the same name, featuring Waxahachie, that's Katie Crutchfield, and her sister Alison Crutchfield, produced by Brad Cook, who actually spent some time touring with the band, as he mentioned in the interview. Before that, Melbourne band Way Dynamic from the album Massive Shoe and the song My Visit to Hell. And as Brad mentioned, Way Dynamic used his studio last year to do some recording. Future Birds, a couple of tracks from their great album Far Out Country, Wishin' and Marco Polo. Phil Cook, Brad's brother, whose album Southland Mission was really the first full album that Brad worked on for someone else. 1922 was the song we heard, and started off that part of the interview with the song Heroin from the band Diamond Edison and the album Silent Signs, featuring Brad and his brother Phil along with Justin Vernon. You're listening to Off the Record. Let's continue our conversation and start off with a track from a more recent production from Brad Cook. This is from Houndmouth's recent album released titled Lordy, a song called Varmints.

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1: You mentioned you've got Pro Tools, so you don't do analog, anything like that. 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
0: We're like Macs everywhere, and I barely have any outboard pre's or anything. Universal Audio has all these emulators now, but it's just so efficient and so stable that, I'm just like, I live off that stuff. And it's just from a flow point of view, like when we're in a studio and we have an idea, just going to the patch bay is going to possibly kill that idea because it takes so long to like get things up and running. Whereas here, if you have an idea, you just hop on that instrument, everything's hardwired and we can track everything instantly, you know?
1: So you did quite a few records last year. What's your kind of timetable like? I imagine take at least a couple of weeks per album in there.
0: Yeah, we do. It's like, depends on the record. Like the Ricky record and the Mavis record are both like long.
1: Right.
0: I'm just letting them sort of reveal themselves. But like when I have an artist like Hooray for the Riff Raff, I just did my third record with Alinda. And the first record was 8 weeks. And the second record was 4 weeks. And this record, we did the whole thing mixed and recorded in 10 days. And I would say with a songwriter, I would say I try to average, we usually do about 7 to 10 days for the session and then maybe another week for mixing if we're going to mix it. But I move pretty quick. Like I was saying, like it's hard to quantify the decision-making speed of a session because I think that's what's deceivingly quick about our sessions is that I just am very in the momently like, guiding it. But I'm really like, trying to clock everyone's first great idea the whole time. And so it just stays moving, you know?
1: I'm talking about, you know, doing an album in 2 to 4 weeks sounds ridiculously short compared to the old days, doesn't it?
0: Yeah, totally, man. But we didn't have to haul in and tune a grand piano ever and lose 4 hours doing that. Or, you know what I mean? Like if we had the wrong snare on the track, we didn't have to recut the song and order the snare. We just put up a snare trigger and like, put the right snare over the performance if we need to do that. You know, it's like, there are things like that that I just feel like we're not very efficient about the old ways. And also if you hire great musicians, that's like makes the record go twice as fast. One of my secret vetting policies is that like all my session musicians can play the take on the first day. Like if they hear it, they can play it once. They have like a pretty comprehensive grasp on what the song is after one listen. And that's sort of a little bit of a magic trick more in the studio, but I really think it's, if you keep that muscle sharp, it's really a good way to like be present in the studio is to always be listening, paying attention. So when it's your turn to go, you're ready to do the thing. We're able to do it with very little conversation around it, which I also think keeps the flow going. You know, I'm not trying to tell you guys that, you know, go out there and you got to do it this way. It's like, no, man, go do your thing. We'll carve it up. We'll make it cool, you know?
1: Well, the Mavis album's got an amazing guest list on it. I mean, Jeff Tweedy is an obvious guest, you know, because he's worked with him a lot, you know. And as you mentioned, none of them are features, are they? But they all fit in beautifully in the album.
0: Yeah. Yeah, it's just part, you know, I just love, it's all part of it. We just keep the music at the forefront, you know what I mean? And it really will. If you eliminate so much of what you think a song's supposed to be, and just chase down what it is in the moment, it ends up in a pretty cool place a lot of the time.

0: The other album I really love that I've been listening to recently is Far Out Country by Future Birds. I love the title of that album, Far Out Country.
1: Me too. Yeah. Me too.
0: That perfectly describes it, doesn't it?
1: Yeah.
0: Great title. Reminds me of Wilco's Cruel Country. But yeah. It really great. So can you talk about that band? Because that's kind of like a recent discovery. And you're like, how can this band possibly have been around for 20 years and I haven't, you know, discovered them?
1: I know, dude. I know. Well, it's funny because we've learned that we played a show together when the first year they were a band, and one of the last years my band had a band, we played a show together. And I have no recollection of that whatsoever. But it was, you know, meeting those guys, that was one of the craziest two years. We did all those songs in 2 years. We did 40 songs in 2 years. And the first session I did with those guys, I'm not even selling them out when I say this. I used to have this joke in the studio. You know, I've never done cocaine, but I would say to people, you know, like, I've seen plenty of people do coke in the studio. I've seen people record incredible shit on every drug except cocaine. So think twice before you do it in a studio. And those guys were coming down from their party era when we made that first record. But they were all on, like, they're drinking all day. And I wouldn't work. My schedule during the day is 10 to 6. If we're doing a record, I'm working 10 to 6, 10 to 7 at the most.
0: Yeah.
1: And so I made them work on my schedule. I'm like, I'm not staying up late with you boys. You guys got to be here every day at 10 a.m. to do this thing. And you can keep doing your thing. And they would just crush these takes. I mean, the drummer would have 10 beers by the end of the day and be bullseyeing take after take. I'd never seen anything like it. I can never give that cocaine speech again because they proved me wrong on every level. And then year and a half later, we made Far Out Country. No drugs, no alcohol, full sober record. And you can't tell the difference to me. Like, they feel like the same band. They are so for real about what they do. And I think the five guys in particular, Carter, Wams, Toge, Tom, and Brennan, those guys are so for real about this thing. And if we, you know, I don't know how, maybe we'll make more records together, but I also feel like if our purpose was to meet for that era, man, that was a special era. And I really feel like I watched those guys level up in such a real way. You know what I mean? I really watched them go from a party band to like, wait, old boy is serious. We really got to, if we want to sing better and play better, we should be more focused. And I watched them really show up for themselves in such a cool way. And yeah, I love every note of those records. I believe every note of those records. I watched it all, you know, it's just, they really worked for it in the right way.

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1: There's a lot of talk about Americana, you know, and to me, this album is Americana. That's what Americana is, you know, to me.
0: Amen.
1: Do you know what I mean?
0: Yeah, absolutely. Absolutely. It is exactly the sound of American Southern, especially Southern American music. But that's where the heartbeat of American music is still to me, is the South. You know what I mean? Until the rest of America has a concentration of African-American Black people that the South has, the South will always be the dominant force, because all the great music in America has come from Black people. At least the genius of it, the start, the entry, the genre, all of it, you know? And there's something about being in the South that makes you keenly aware of, like, the feel, like the human feel. And you know what I mean? The behind the beat part of, like, Pocket and Groove, and those dudes just embody it, you know.
1: Well, you mentioned Patterson Hood, and you know, we talked about Eddie Hinton, you know, and Muscle Shoals.
0: Yeah.
1: Is obviously, you know, you I guess that would have been maybe an influence on you, because the sound they got in those studios, that studio was pretty amazing, wasn't it?
0: Oh yeah, dude. David Hood and the Swampers. Yeah. Eddie, all those guys, man, that's my number one session band of all time.

0: Hi, I'm Brad Cook from Durham, North Carolina, and you're listening to Off the Record.
1: And so was that the sort of stuff that you listened to when you were thinking about producing? I mean, who would have been, there must have been some people you listen to and say, I'd like to do the same sort of thing, or I really enjoy the way that they put that album together. Who would you have been listening to in that regard?
0: I have my two most important producers of all time, John Bryan and Jim O'Rourke. Those two guys contain the whole of it to me. Just because they both are so good about dry. Like I'm obsessed with dry. As dry as you can make any recording, the better to me. John Bryan, I think, is an arrangement genius. And I think he taught me how to center the human voice and use the arrangement to introduce counter melody, counterpoint, and counter harmony. And Jim O'Rourke taught me that you can absolutely put a modular synth on the same song as an acoustic guitar with a really earnest vocal, and that's not weird. And that is also like an appropriate sound. Do you know what I mean? And I think those two guys really like, I would say John Bryan is the focused version of my aesthetic. I really feel like he opened a lot of doors for me as a listener. And I feel like Jim O'Rourke really blew it all open of like extreme noise, which I was really into when I was a kid, and that's an appropriate place to pull something from, and acoustic guitars, you know, and I would make the analog here, like in America, we have four kinds of salt. And like in Japan, there's 10,000 kinds of salt. And to me, I feel like my love of like experimental music and some of these people, it allows me to pull salt from a much different place than the same four American ingredients. I feel like you're able to develop umami by putting modular synth on a Mavis Staples record and all these synths in the same breath as like Mavis's voice and acoustic guitars. And to me, it hits like an Americana recording, but it's such a deeper flavor profile going on under the surface that's pulling from like Japanese experimental music and Albert Eiler and all the things I love in like outsider music too, that I'll always be championing to find little ways to like get into like traditional music, you know.
1: Are there any specific albums of theirs that you really would point to that you love?
0: With John Bryan, his solo record Meaningless is awesome, but it's Amy Mann's Bachelor Number 2.
1: Oh yeah,
0: that record really changed my life. And Jim O'Rourke is twofold: his solo record Eureka, and Yankee Hotel Foxtrot and Ghost Is Born. Those two records, and also Sonic Nurse and Murray Street with Sonic Youth. I think those are the best two Sonic Youth records, the most musical, human, and timeless Sonic Youth records. And they're so warm, and that's all Jim O'Rourke, you know.
1: We could have a whole conversation about why Amy Mann isn't bigger than she is, couldn't we?
0: Bro, I'm ready to go there with you. Bachelor Number 2 and Lost in Space are like top 10 of all time for me.
1: Yeah. She's recently done a cover version of a Carpenters song for a soundtrack, which sounds fantastic, and I'm like, why isn't this, you know? I've been lucky enough to see her once in concert, and that she was great, but she doesn't, I don't know what, some people, I don't know. I can't explain the music industry, really.
0: Yeah, I'm with you. I'm with you. But it's funny because I feel like I don't know what I would do if I didn't have that record. I would not be doing this. We wouldn't be having this conversation at all if I hadn't had Bachelor Number 2, specifically that record. Yeah. I feel like that was the first record where I identified all these things that I love and like that are, I don't know, it just changed everything for me.

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1: Just talking about the Future Birds album a little bit, if you've got time. There's I love the song Ghost Town. We were talking about the use of voice. That is a great song, and it's an interesting song because it changes tempo and everything like that. It's really one of the highlights of the album. Can you just talk about producing that sort of sound?
0: Yeah, I guess it's really, you know, the tempo changes is something that, you know, I love doing too. If we're gonna use a click, if I watch someone perform the song, I'll try to immediately, when we start to put the click track together, try to get in all the tempo changes I think would make this feel more natural. That's like, or sometimes we'll record stuff and I'll change time after the fact of everything, you know, just slow a whole section down just so it hits a certain way. But with the birds, it's funny, man. It's like Wahms. Any song that Wahms sings, those songs have their own sort of like, I would say he's the most diligent about pre-production on his own songs. Like, he'll go through and really try and like get his guitar stuff cooking a certain way and like all these things. And when he goes and it's time to perform, I mean, he's just like so prepared every time that it, like, the Wahms songs always go pretty fast. I'm trying to think if there's anything specific about Ghostman other than that was one of the songs that was a leftover from the first session. We redid it some, but it didn't make the cut on the last record. But yeah, it's just a good song. All of his songs are just, he's got a really hooky voice. And
1: the other thing I like are the lyrics, although I don't understand at all what they're about, but they sound great, don't they?
0: Yeah, they work with him, man. They work coming out of his mouth.

0: Hi, I'm Brad Cook from Durham, North Carolina, and you're listening to Off the Record.
1: Finally, and I really appreciate your time. Oh, we could talk for ages all the other stuff you've done.
0: You've
1: worked on a recent project by a Durham artist called, is it Anjimil?
0: Anjimile.
1: Anjimile. Okay, I got that one.
0: Yeah.
1: Also sounds great. Vocals right to the fore. Tell us about that.
0: I call Jimmy for short. He's I met Jimmy 4 years ago. We wrote the song Ready or Not that's on that record 4 years ago within an hour and a half of meeting each other. Most of what is on the actual record to this day is still from that tracking, which I love. Jimmy's a freak. He's like an extraordinary singer and guitar player. And, you know, went to Berkeley, has like an arrangement background that's pretty deep. And it was a really cool record because Jimmy, that record paralleled Mavis's record. I was working on those two records a lot at the same time. And Jimmy sings on Anthem and on Godspeed and on the Hozier song on the Mavis record. He's like the high harmony there. And when we were scratching, when I was saying earlier, we would record a song like Hard Times and I would have Jimmy do the scratch vocal and Mavis would learn it from Jimmy's voice, which is kind of a cool connective tissue between those two projects is that Mavis learned all those songs from Jimmy, actually. So there's like a version of every one of those songs that has Jimmy on lead vocal, which is pretty cool. And he's one of my dear friends. I dog sits for our family when we're out of town. He comes and uses the studio pretty regularly. I have a whole video synth set up that the two of us, he's like my one buddy that messes around with video synths too. And yeah, I just think Jimmy's like the realest, the lyrics of that record, like the content of that record, the fearlessness of being a black trans man in America in 2026 and standing on that business is no small feat. I mean, that's about as brave an act as anybody I can imagine doing anything in music in this day and age. And I wish a million more people were clued into that record, but you know, I'm a believer that records go where they need to go, and it might take some time for people to find that one, but for those that need it, that will be a pretty profound statement, I think.
1: Right. You know?

0: worked on an album also, just briefly, Jess Williamson.
1: Yeah.
0: And it's interesting because a couple of years ago when I was at Americana, maybe it was 3 years ago, and she was playing, and of all the new artists I saw there, I thought, this is someone who could do really well. So it's interesting that you work with her.
1: Yeah, and you know what's cool? That record, that was a really fun record, but I will say, like, it's funny that you're drawing attention to those two records are very involved in the Mavis record, because I would say Jess Williamson's record is the closest thing I could think of to an aesthetic demo for Mavis's record. I started playing with all those textures, the really close dry horns, like warm acoustic instruments with like electronics and all this stuff. And had we not made that record, Mavis's record would have been different. And I feel like that's the record that we refined a lot of the techniques that we used on Mavis's record.
0: Finally, you mentioned Ricky Lee Jones. You're working on that now. Yeah. When's that likely to come out?
1: Boy, I hope as soon as possible. But I will say that it will be the coolest record. Ricky's the coolest. I have nothing but the Duchess of Cool. Yeah. That is a real title. Ricky is without a question one of the heaviest humans I've ever gotten to know. She is so cosmic and intuitive and powerful and real. And we're really making something pretty forward thinking. I will say that, like, it will sound like no other Ricky Lee Jones record. She's really going there with me, and it'll be really present. You know, she's really letting the cracks in her voice. I'm asking her to let the artifacts live. But man, her voice sounds so crazy right now. It's stunning, and the songs are so. She's singing real songs, she's writing them all again. Like, it's really something.
0: So they're all original songs?
1: Yeah, these will be all original.
0: It'll be interesting to hear, because she did a jazz album, of course, a couple of years ago, and I think, you know, I don't know whether she was very impressed with the reception. That I think she went to, you know, jazz venues, didn't want to book her because they couldn't see her as a jazz artist, which is kind of ridiculous, really.
1: I know, man, it makes no sense. But yeah, this one will feel, there's one other record she made, Balm and Gilead.
0: Yeah.
1: That record has some kindredness to it, but I also, that's maybe the only record Ricky truly produced. Like, she's the main producer of that record, and just having that much more of her voice in the room, I feel like that record will be the most of her back catalog that I would say you could point to. But other than that, this is going to sound pretty wildly different than anything she's ever done.
0: So she lives in New Orleans these days. Did she come up and come to your studio to do that? Oh, she did. You mentioned it before, obviously.
1: Yeah, she came here. She was here for about 8 days, and then I've gone there twice. Right. And so we're just sort of playing it by ear whenever it makes sense. But we did most of the tracking with her here. And it was so incredible. I named one of my dogs is named Ricky after her. So, I mean, if that gives you an idea of how big of an influence she is on me, it's been pretty special,
0: right,
1: to like work on music with her.
0: Thank you so much for your time. Boy, I've gone way longer than I meant to, but I really appreciate the time. Being great to chat. And
1: hey, man, thank you.

energy. Singer-songwriter Jess Williamson and the title track of her album Time Ain't Accidental, produced by our guest this week and last week, Brad Cook. Before that, Durham, North Carolina artist Ann Jimley from the album Free to Go and the song Waits for Me, Ghost Moon from Future Birds and their album Far Out Country Volume 1, and Ghost World from Amy Mann and Bachelor Number 2, one of Brad's favourite albums, The Swampers from Down in Muscle Shoals, and an instrumental track from their self-titled album. Incredible array of musicians there. Jesus Take the Wheel from Future Birds and Far Out Country. Everybody Needs Love from Mavis Staples' fantastic album, Sad and Beautiful World. And started off the final part of our interview with a song from the band Houndmouth and the album Lordy Varmints. I hope you've enjoyed our interview this week with Brad Cook. I'll be back next week with an interview with guitarist Julian Large, who's recently been playing in Bob Dylan's band and will be out in Australia on a solo tour a little bit later on in the year. Hope you can join me then on Off the Record, brought to you on the satellite network of the Community Broadcasting Association of Australia, supported by the Community Broadcasting Foundation. Have a great

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1: Hello, I'm Drew for 2MCE. Welcome to Britpop versus the World, where we explore the best of indie music. We'll dive into the iconic sounds of Manchester, Cardiff and London and the bands that shaped a generation. But it's not just about Britain. If it's indie music, it's part of the story. Bands from Australia, the US and Europe are all in the mix as we explore music that will live forever. You didn't-

The first track was BDI's The Roller from their 2011 debut album Different Gear, Still Speeding. It was the highest charting single for Liam Gallagher and his ex-Oasis bandmates, reaching number 31 in the UK. Following that, we heard Sandstorm by Cast, the Liverpool Britpop band. It was the third single from their debut album, All Change, and reached number 8 on the UK singles chart in January 1996. Up last was Blossoms with Charmaine, the fourth single from their debut self-titled album, which soared to number 1 on the UK albums chart in 2016. Coming up, Sleeper with Statuesque, the final single taken from their UK top 5 album, The It Girl.

Following Sleeper was Welsh band Catatonia with Mulder and Scully, reaching number three in the UK singles chart in 1998. The song makes reference to fictional FBI agents Fox Mulder and Dana Scully, the two main characters of the popular American sci-fi TV series The X-Files. Now we leave Britain behind and head for Australia.

First, we heard Leaving for London by Pacific Avenue, a track from their debut studio album Flowers, which peaked at number 3 on the ARIA album charts in 2023. Following that was Accomplice by The Vans, the opening track of their third album, All That's In My Head, which reached number 27 on the ARIA charts in 2025. Coming up, cover of the week, a fresh take on a classic. Can you name both the original band and the artist covering the song?

That was Morrissey performing a cover of Back on the Chain Gang, originally a top five hit on the US Billboard Hot 100 for The Pretenders. This cover was included on the 2018 deluxe edition of Morrissey's 11th solo studio album, Low in High School. To promote this release, a music video was released featuring Morrissey playing guitar, a departure from his usual style. We are now USA bound with first the Gigolo Ants and then REM.

We just listened to Teenage Fan Club with Ain't That Enough, their highest charting UK single to date, reaching number 17. This was the lead single from their 1997 UK top three studio album, Songs from Northern Britain. Before that was Gigolo Ants with Where I Find My Heaven. Originally released in 1993, it was re-released in 1995 after being featured on the soundtrack of the film Dumb and Dumber and used as the opening theme for the British sitcom Game On. Subsequently, the song climbed to number 29 on the UK singles chart. Following that, we heard Near Wild Heaven by REM, released in 1991 as the third UK single from their seventh studio album, Out of Time. The album topped the charts in both the US and the UK.

First was Gene with We Could Be Kings, a number 17 UK single taken from their top 10 UK album Drawn to the Deep End. After that was Brett Anderson, Suede lead singer, with Crash About to Happen, taken from Black Rainbows, his fourth solo album. Thanks for joining me as we traverse the musical landscape of Britpop versus the world. The final track highlights the strong links between Britpop and electronic music. This is the Chemical Brothers with The Test, and features vocals by ex-Verve frontman Richard Ashcroft.

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Gary Puckett and the Union Gap there. That one going out to Greg and the Duck in Orange. And prior to that, we heard from Dr. Hook, When You're in Love with a Beautiful Woman. Two more for you, Greg, coming up. And then we've got some queued up for Jeff. I'll have to replay the first lot. We had a technical broadcast issue prior to that. And we'll continue on with the jukebox with this one for you, Greg, The Group with Woman You're Breaking Me, and then Marty Robbins with My Woman, My Woman, My Wife.

And the final song, Ian Gregg's and the Ducks play, was Marty Robbins with My Woman, My Woman, My Wife. Jeff the Gardener is listening in Orange, wants to hear some Eagles, some Sheryl Crow and some Sherbet. So let's start off with the Eagles with Take It to the Limit.

And that one from Sherbet, Hollywood Dreaming, doesn't feature Daryl Braithwaite on leads in that particular track. And we also heard from Sheryl Crow with Run Baby Run and the Eagles with Take It to the Limit. I hope you enjoyed those. Jeff the Gardener listening up there in Orange. I hope that technical broadcast issue has now solved itself and you're listening to 2MCE 92.3 FM in Bathurst, 94.7 FM Orange, and streaming live on the World Wide Web. Let's hope that we're coming across the airwaves loud and clear. Okay, the Mayor of Eglinton has sent me a request, and he'd like to hear some Four Seasons, the Ronettes, and the Beatles.

And the Beatles for the Mayor of Eglinton with the classic Hey Jude. I hope that was the right Ronette song, Be My Baby, well, rather than Run Baby Run, because that's a Sheryl Crow song. And we played it for Jeff the Gardener anyway. And Working My Way Back to You from Frankie Valli. I hope you enjoyed those songs. And thanks for making your requests. Daniel's sent me an SMS. He wants to hear some Nancy Sinatra and Dean Martin. He wants to dedicate it to his mum, Mary, and Daniel's in South Bathurst. So let's start off with Nancy Sinatra and These Boots Are Made for Walking.

Daniel of South Bathurst made that double request, and it was dedicated to his mum, Mary. We heard from Frank Sinatra, Dean Martin, sorry, with That's Amore, and before that we heard from Nancy Sinatra and These Boots Are Made for Walking. Thanks for your request, Daniel, and I hope your mum enjoyed those. Okay, Mary's sent me an SMS, and we're going to hear a double shot from Creedence Clearwater Revival, then one from Derek.

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3: 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From 2 o'clock, you can enjoy 3 hours of the old country recordings you will remember as I take you on a trip down memory lane. 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

And the final song in that triple play going out to Mary listening in Bathurst. Derek there with Cinnamon. We heard from Creedence Clearwater Revival with a double shot, and they sang about running through the jungle and the Green River. Hope you enjoyed those, Mary. A couple more requests still waiting to be queued up and played for you. Okay, we've got these next ones going out to Tina, listening in Lithgow. Thanks for your request, Tina. We've got a Deep Purple triple play, so we'll start with Fireballs, followed by Speed King and Smoke on the Water.

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And if you'd like to make a request, studio request line 6303 9400. That's 6303 9400. The SMS line 0412 009923. That's 0412 009923. Third track in your triple play, Tina. Again, Deep Purple and Smoke on the Water.

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2: And the last artists we heard were Deep Purple, a triple play for Tina listening in Lithgow. We had Smoke on the Water, Fireball and Speed King. I hope you enjoyed those, Tina. Thanks for your request. Got a couple of catch-ups for Mary. This one from Chubby Checker and one from Santana.

Santana there for Mary, listening in Bathurst. Thanks for your request, Mary. I hope you enjoyed those. Okay, Greg's listening in Orange, wants to hear some easy beats with Women, Percy Sledge, When a Man Loves a Woman, and Joe Dolan, when he says, You're Such a Good-Looking Woman. So let's start off with the easy beats. That'll be followed by some requests for Jeff the Gardener in Orange. Got a couple more for Tina. And you can make a request. Our request line number, direct line to the studio, 6303 9400. That's 6303 9400. And the SMS line, 0412 009923. So let's hear from the Easy Beats.

And that one from Joe Dolan, going out to Greg and the Duck, listening in Orange. Good-looking woman from Percy Sledge, we heard When a Man Loves a Woman. And from the Easy Beats, we heard women following Greg's request theme tonight, starting with either a woman in the leads of the title or in the lyrics of the song. Thanks, Greg, for your request. Next lot go out to Jeff the Gardener, listening in Orange, and we're going to start off with Kenny Rogers and Dolly Parton.

band there. A Jerry Lieber and Mike Stoller song for Elvis Presley, Jailhouse Rock, from the film of the same name. I think it's 1957 came out, and a big hit for the King. Going out to Jeff the Gardener listening in Orange. Final track in your triple play, Jeff, comes from Olivia Newton-John.

And if you're interested, then the singer Mike Sams provided the deep bass vocals on that particular track for Olivia Newton-John. Going out to Jeff the Gardener listening in Orange. Got a couple now for Shane. I think these got lost in the early mix-up with the transmission. A Billy Ocean triple play. We'll start off with Love Really Hurts, Lover Boy, and When the Going Gets Tough, The Tough Get Going.

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1: 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When the

And that double shot went out to Tina, listening in Lithgow, Matthew and Son, from Cat Stevens, and from America, Rainy Day. Hope you enjoyed those, Tina. Thanks again for your requests. Got a couple now for Marie. She's got a request, a double shot request for Marsha Hines, and we're going to hear Fire and Rain and You, and dedication to Des, Candyman from Roy Orbison, and Pretty Woman.

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0: 2MCE.
1: And that one from Roy Orbison, Pretty Woman, Candyman. And we also heard a double from Marsha Hines. And we heard Fire and Rain and You. That all went out to Marie and Des, streaming live in Kahuna in Victoria. And this one, first in the triple play for Greg, sorry, for Jeff and the Gardener in Orange, Demis Roussos, Kajata Ebstein with Star of Mykonos, and then Wendy Leandros. A triple play for Greg, if I can find the last one from the Bee Gees. Having a bit of trouble with that one, Greg. It seemed to have stumped me at the moment, but we'll get there. Okay, let's start off with Demis Roussos and My Friend the Wind.

that one for Jeff the Gardener, listening in Orange, Vicky Lee Andros with Come What May. We heard from Katja Ebstein, star of Mykonos, and Demis Roussos with My Friend the Wind. Okay, last three songs, and a big thank you to everybody that's made requests. A little technical at the beginning of the night, but we sorted that out. Thanks again for all your requests and for your support on Jukebox Saturday Night. Chairman Jeff will be in on next Saturday evening from 7 through till 10 p.m, so don't forget to get your favourite requests together and give Chairman a ring or send him an SMS next Saturday evening. We'll finish the night with these three songs: The Hollies with Long Cool Woman in a Black Dress, Peter and Gordon with Woman, and from Paul Anker and Odia Coates, One Man Woman and One Woman Man, all going out to Greg and the Duck, listening in Orange.

And the final song on Jukebox tonight, going out to Greg and the Duck, from Paul Anka and Odia Coates. That one, One Man Woman and One Woman Man. Time now for your 2MC program overnight, and I hope you enjoy that.

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Once you on, iced out ankle bracelet for scenery.

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1: Once the riot started, it went like a forest fire. 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
2: 500 FBI agents coming after us with a license to kill. 30 mil, claiming it's just a drug bust.

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1: Good morning, I'm David Cameron. The Prime Minister is confident the platform agreed to by factional leaders at Labor's National Conference will position the party for another election win. However, Anthony Albanese faces disapproval from some backbench MPs over a lack of debate on contentious issues. MP Ed Husic says debate would strengthen the party, not weaken it.
2: I would take the view that there's this, as I said earlier, a perception that you're having a different view or taking a different ground, that presents as a risk to the stability of the government. I think that's overblown.
1: France says it's experiencing its biggest ever loss of land to wildfires. An area almost 10 times the size of Paris has been destroyed already this year. Meantime, Spain's Prime Minister Pedro Sanchez says firefighters are working to save lives as wildfires continue to blaze west of Madrid. More than 90,000 people have been told to evacuate or are in lockdown. Here's the BBC's Sergi Ficada.
3: Prime Minister Pedro Sanchez visited the area this morning and he said that Spain is now living a complex situation when it comes to these specific wildfires. He said that there is a window of opportunity over the weekend because the temperatures have gone down a little bit, humidity has gone up, but the problem is still the wind. The wind is not helping those firefighters tackling those fires. So still pretty much the situation not controlled, and local authorities are not expecting this to change anytime soon.
1: Two people have been shot by police at Cairns in Queensland's far north. Officers arrived at an address in the suburb of Mount Sheridan just after 5 p.m. yesterday, following reports of a man armed with knives. They say they attempted to engage with the man before officers drew their firearms and shot at him. During the altercation, a woman was also shot. Both are in hospital in a stable condition. An investigation into the incident is underway. New South Wales police say two motorcyclists have died in separate crashes. An 18-year-old male rider died after crashing into a parked truck on the Great Western Highway at Kelso near Bathurst yesterday afternoon. Later, a trail bike rider was killed in a crash at Glenorie in the Hills District, northwest of Sydney. He was treated at the scene by a medical team but couldn't be revived. Leaders of a huge Indian youth movement that's led an unprecedented challenge to Narendra Modi's government have called off their protests. They say the administration has accepted all their demands, including the resignation of the Education Minister Dhimendra Pradhan, amid anger over leaks of exam papers. These protesters say they're pleased with the outcome.
4: I honestly was not expecting the government to, you know, bow down to the people so quickly. But it happened. Our constitution won. Our voices were heard, and I feel incredible right now.
5: Today is a testament to the fact that government has to be answerable to its citizens, and they have to listen to us. 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
1: To sport, and in the NRL, the Cowboys beat the Broncos 18-10. The Bulldogs defeated the Warriors 18-6. Canberra Raiders 56-10 over the West's Tigers. In the AFL, Western Bulldogs too strong for Richmond, winning by 57 points. The Swans defeated GWS 139-88. And Hawthorn had a 93-point win over Essendon.
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1: Good morning, I'm David Cameron. A petrel found washed up on a Queensland coastal island by wildlife rangers has been confirmed positive for the deadly H5 bird flu strain. Its discovery on Moreton Island, north of Brisbane, is a first for the state. Avian influenza has now been detected in four states after being found in Western Australia, South Australia and New South Wales. The virus could have catastrophic consequences for native wildlife. Poultry farmers are also following plans to prevent infections. Saudi air defences are reported to have intercepted two ballistic missiles fired from Yemen targeting oil refineries. The Iranian-backed Houthis say they've attacked targets in Saudi Arabia in retaliation for Saudi airstrikes. In the direct conflict between Iran and the US, no strikes have been reported overnight for the first time in 2 weeks, even as President Trump is considering a major escalation in the conflict. The BBC's Sebastian Usher has more.
2: The threat of Iran opening a new front in its war with the US through the Houthi movement it backs in Yemen has increasingly become a reality in recent days. The Houthis have carried out attacks on vessels using the Bab al-Mandeb Strait in order to try to deny Saudi fuel cargoes taking an alternative route to the Strait of Hormuz. During the height of the war in Yemen, the Houthis fired at targets inside Saudi Arabia, which headed a coalition against them. Now they've exchanged strikes again, raising fears of a further widening of the conflict.
1: The Prime Minister is confident the platform agreed to by factional leaders at Labor's National Conference will position the party for another election win. In closing remarks yesterday, Anthony Albanese said the event was the start of reforms to be taken to voters. However, the PM faces disapproval from some backbench MPs over a lack of debate on contentious issues, including a position on Israel and Palestine. MP Ed Husic says he'll continue to break ranks, saying debate would strengthen the party at the polls, not weaken it.
3: I would take the view that there's this, as I said earlier, a perception that having a different view or taking a different stand or staking different ground, that presents as a risk to the stability of the government. I think that's overblown.
1: Conservationists are asking Labor to follow through with a commitment to support a global ban on deep sea mining. Shannon Kirkwood has more.
4: Labor's national conference agreed on Friday it will lead ambitious international efforts for a global moratorium on deep sea mining in international waters. Delegates at the International Seabed Authority Assembly in Jamaica are scheduled to discuss the future of deep sea mining and protection of the seafloor over the next 5 days. Greenpeace Australia's Dr. Susie Byers says it's a welcomed commitment and Australia's actions at that meeting will be heavily scrutinised. She says if deep sea mining is allowed to start, it will cause irreversible damage to the ocean and communities, in particular Pacific nations, cultures and economies.
1: Australia's success in the pool has continued at the Commonwealth Games in Glasgow. Sam Short has won the men's 400-metre freestyle with teammates Elijah Winnington taking silver and Ben Godemans the bronze. Molly O'Callaghan powered to victory in the women's 200-metre freestyle final ahead of her teammate Lani Pallister. Alex Perkins grabbed gold in the women's 50-metre butterfly. Sam Williamson won the men's 100-metre breaststroke and para swimmer Jack Ireland claimed silver in the men's 200-metre freestyle S14.
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1: Hello, I'm Chris Tobin. 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
1: Good morning, I'm David Cameron. Two people have been shot by police in an incident in Cairns in Queensland's far north. Officers arrived at an address in the suburb of Mount Sheridan just after 5pm yesterday, following reports of a man armed with knives. They say they attempted to engage with the man before officers drew their firearms and shot at him. A civilian woman was also shot during the altercation. Both are in Cairns Hospital in a stable condition. Police say there's no ongoing threat to the public and an investigation into the incident is now underway. New South Wales police say two motorcyclists have died in separate crashes. An 18-year-old male rider died after crashing into a parked truck on the Great Western Highway at Kelso near Bathurst yesterday afternoon. Several hours later, a trail bike rider was killed in a crash at Glenorie in the Hills District, northwest of Sydney. He was treated at the scene by a CareFlight medical team, but couldn't be revived. Leaders of a huge Indian youth movement that's led an unprecedented challenge to Narendra Modi's government have called off their protests. They say the administration has accepted all their demands, including the resignation of the Education Minister, Dhamendra Pradhan, amid anger over leaks of exam papers. These protesters say they're pleased with the outcome.
2: I honestly was not expecting the government to, you know, bow down to the people so quickly. But it happened. Our constitution won. Our voices were heard, and I feel incredible right now.
3: Today is a testament to the fact that government has to be answerable to its citizens, and they have to listen to us. I think this shows us that the government has to listen.
1: Tens of thousands of people have been evacuated from their homes in France and Spain as strong winds and high temperatures fuel wildfires across southern Europe. The Tour de France has been largely limited to Paris due to the fires. Advocates are calling for greater action on chronic pain as a new report reveals many Australians continue to struggle with a lack of recognition and timely diagnosis. Chronic Pain Australia says millions of Australians are impacted. Chair Nicolette Ellis says there's still a significant gap in recognition and care.
4: We shouldn't accept that our health system doesn't routinely measure chronic pain, especially when it's affecting 5.4 million Australians. It's the leading cause of disability and lost productivity. We can't plan for it. We don't appropriately invest in the care that's needed for people and the mental distress that that causes of not getting the care that they need and not being recognised.
1: Planet Ark says more Australians are volunteering their time to the environment and community on National Tree Day. It's the campaign's 30th year. Senior Program Manager Hayley Durham says an increasing number of people are coming together each year to plant trees.
5: It's really clear that Australians still have a real appetite to come together and do something positive for nature. And we're hoping to build on our momentum because this is our 30th year of National Tree Day, which is Australia's largest community planting event.
1: To sport, and in the NRL, the Cowboys beat the Broncos 18-10. The Bulldogs defeated the Warriors 18-6. Canberra Raiders 56-10 winners over the West's Tigers. In the AFL, Western Bulldogs too strong for Richmond, winning by 57 points. The Swans defeated GWS 139-88. And Hawthorn had a 93-point win over Essendon.
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Oh, boy, said away I go. 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

0: 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A is for arms. 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S is for speech. Is their speech slurred? Do they understand you? T is for time. 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
1: Good morning, I'm David Cameron. At least one person is dead and more than a dozen are injured, some seriously, after a vehicle was suspected of striking a crowd near Berlin's annual Pride event. It's not clear if the incident was intentional. A vehicle with heavy damage was found abandoned and police have launched a manhunt to find the driver. Hundreds of thousands of people had taken to the streets of Berlin to advocate for tolerance and diversity, culminating in concerts at the Brandenburg Gate. The Pride parade has now been cancelled. The New South Wales government says it's considering ways to better protect victim survivors in sexual assault trials. It comes after concerns about their counselling notes being used against them during court proceedings. Currently, defence lawyers can subpoena files from a victim's counselling sessions with court approval. The state government says it's commissioned a law professor to prepare an independent report on potential reforms. State Attorney General Michael Daly says the justice system must avoid re-traumatising victim survivors without making it less fair for people accused of a crime. Advocates are calling for greater action on chronic pain as a new report reveals many Australians continue to struggle with a lack of recognition and timely diagnosis. Chronic Pain Australia says almost 5.5 million Australians are impacted. Chair Nicolette Ellis says their survey shows there needs to be more recognition of the need for a faster diagnosis and better access to care.
2: 4 in 10 respondents waited more than 3 years for a diagnosis, and many describe years of being dismissed or told that their pain was because of stress or all in their head. During that time, people are often unable to work, experience financial hardship, and miss out on the care that they need. And for many, the hardest part isn't just living with their pain, it's fighting to have their pain recognised and validated.
1: Planet Ark says more Australians are volunteering their time on National Tree Day. It's the campaign's 30th year. Senior Program Manager Hayley Durham says an increasing number of people are coming together each year to plant trees.
3: It's really clear that Australians still have a real appetite to come together and do something positive for nature. And we're hoping to build on our momentum because this is our 30th year of National Tree Day, which is Australia's largest community planting event.
1: The president of Kazakhstan has told Vladimir Putin that Russia's war with Ukraine needs to end. Kasym Jomart Tokayev, who is considered an ally of Moscow, was speaking alongside the Russian president. Here's the BBC's Paul Moss.
4: President Tokayev was speaking at a summit meeting in public, which makes his comments all the more pointed. It's rare for Kazakhstan politicians to talk about the war in Ukraine, let alone say something which could be seen as criticising it. Mr. Tokayev emphasised he thought Russia was a great country, but he bemoaned the deaths of people he said represented the gene pool of both Ukraine and Russia. He also described the conflict as one between states, not a civil war, which contradicts Vladimir Putin's insistence that Ukraine has always been a part of Russia.
1: Australia's women's artistic gymnastics team has claimed Commonwealth Games gold for the first time since 2010. The team finished ahead of Canada with silver and England with bronze. Australia sits at the top of the medal tally after more wins in the swimming.
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7: 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It's therefore with a great deal of pleasure that I declare open officially the 2MCE Orange Translator.
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1: Man, like I can't make this.

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He was a mountain of a man, and I want you to know he could preach hot hell or freezing snow. 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

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Well, that's what he did, the Reverend Mr. Black. He stood like a rock, a man among men. Then he let that lumberjack hit him again, and then with a voice as kind as could be, he cut him down like a big oak tree. When he

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I guess I learned his ways by heart. I can still hear his sermons ring down in the valley where he used to sing. I followed him, yes, sir, and I don't regret it. I hope that I'll always be a credit to his memory.

0: 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Not just any gardening program, but a program about garden design, native wildlife, plants or veggies you can't be without. 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
1: Well, hello, hello, and welcome to Real World Gardener. It's Marianne here at the microphone. Great to have your company. Thank you for joining me. What's on the show today? Well, I'm talking with horticulturalist Adrian O'Malley about a diamond-leafed small tree, native of course, then growing sugar snap peas in Vegetable Heroes, plus garden jobs for the weekend with Steve McLean.
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1: Some native trees are such standouts that plant breeders sometimes select them to create new cultivars that fit in with smaller gardens. So what's so special about the diamond leaf laurel? Time to find out. It's time for Plant of the Week on Real World Gardener. On the line, I've got horticulturalist Adrian O'Malley, and he's also a fan of native plants, to say the least. How are you today, Adrian?
2: I'm well, Marianne. How are you?
1: I'm well also, and I'm going to start talking about one of your favourite trees, which is Aurantocarpa rhombifolium. Is there a common name? Diamond leaf pitotum?
2: Yeah, diamond leaf. So it used to be Pitostrum rhomboidifolium. But the thing I love about horticulture isn't just getting your hands dirty, it's the language behind. Horticulturists are a bit nerdy, let's be honest, but botanists are really nerdy. And when it got kicked out of Pitostrum and into Aurantocarpa, and there's six species of Aurantocarpa, the name tells the story. Auranti is Latin for orange, carpa, fruit. So we've got orange fruit, and then we've got rhomboidifolia, so rhomboid leaf. The name tells the story of the plant, which whoever named it, thank you. It's very easy to understand why they did it that way. And I love the language of plants. And I just love plants. I love the language behind them because the name, Banksia serrata folia. So it's a Banksia and it's got serrated foliage. Well, Aurantocarpa, it's got gold fruit and rhomboid leaves. Thank you very much, botanists, for that one.
1: Yeah, for once it's not named after somebody, which is...
2: Yeah, that's right.
1: Yeah. So originally this species is found in South Queensland and northern New South Wales, but it's pretty much everywhere from Perth to Sydney. So it's a very adaptable tree.
2: Yeah, and the imaginary at heart, I'm a tree guy. Because I need to have an imaginary garden because I don't have room, Aurantocarpa would be in the imaginary garden in my head. So I live in Sydney and there's one near a train station. I must have been past it a couple of thousand times. And in February when it's in fruit, it just, you can't miss it. That orange fruit just sticks out. And the flowers, so if you know Pitostrum undulatum, the weedy Pitostrum, sweet jessamine or sweet daphne or something is the common name. It's got a five-petal flower. The flowers are insignificant, but the fruit... when it's heavily in fruit, I mean, to me, trees, as I always say, the jacarandas are a one-trick pony. They have pretty flowers that make a mess and they last about 2 weeks. The fruit on Aurantocarpa lasts for months. They've got this display of fruit for ages. They've got an interesting, to me, kind of mottled trunk. They're not a small tree, which is why it needs to be in the imaginary garden in my head because I don't have room to squeeze it into my backyard. The books were variable. Some said only 10 metres. Well, the one that I've been past a couple of thousand times would be at least 20 metres, and the books said up to 25 metres. So it's not a small tree.
1: Yeah, it's funny. Depends where it's planted. There's one in the... Gladesville Reserve, not far from the radio station, which is at the edge of an oval. And that's been a small tree for, I don't know, ever since I've started the radio program, which is 15 years ago. So,
2: wow.
1: Yeah, I know. It just doesn't seem to want to grow. So it must be the location. And they've kind of planted it out in the middle of nowhere. So it's just by itself. I reckon it needs to have friends around it, if you know what I mean.
2: Yeah, this one, my one has friends. Is it, so look, my one is a single trunk.
1: Right.
2: You know?
1: Yes.
2: And tall. Is your one in Gladesville multi-trunk?
1: No, it is a single trunk, but it doesn't seem to grow very far. It hasn't grown very far, is what I'm trying to say.
2: Yeah, and we talked about where it can go, but it's kind of far northern New South Wales and southeast Queensland pretty much is their natural range. And they're not particularly rainforest. They're edge of forest and even slightly more open forest. So that makes sense to me that's why they have a bit more of geographical spread in horticulture. They're a bit more flexible, I guess, is how I would describe them.
1: Right. So the fruits which appear in February to May, I think they are like, to me, they look like they're in clusters, just like the flowers, I suppose, but you don't notice the flowers so much, maybe the perfume if you have one in your garden, but, yeah, they're like a bunch of grapes to me.
2: Yep, that's exactly how I would describe them also, Marianne, yep.
1: And, of course, if you do want to grow one yourself, I don't know, maybe if you haven't got a big backyard, you could try germinating the seeds maybe and pop one in to a pot and bonsai it, maybe.
2: You might not get to enjoy that gold fruit on a bonsai, perhaps, though.
1: Oh, no. Yes, that's true. Now, there is a cultivar when I was doing the research for this, it was a select cultivar called White Holly, which supposedly grows between 9 to 15 metres. I'm not sure why that's a much better tree than the original tree because, again, the information is that can grow 10 metres or it can go 25 metres, who knows?
2: I was just going to add, the other part about it is the leaves, these diamond-shaped leaves are not typical as well. So the leaves are interesting also. And most pittosporums, when they're heavily in flower, we think of bees, but they're also heavily bug-attracting as well. I know I've seen a black beetle with these lime green kind of lightning bolt kind of patterns over covered in, and so they attract not just bees but other pollinators as well.
1: Oh, right. Yeah, okay. I can't say that I've noticed too much. I know that they have got them growing in the botanic gardens as well. It's one of those trees that when it's not in flower or fruit, you walk past, you don't really notice too much. Would you say that's right?
2: Yeah. It does to me. The trunk is kind of grey and a bit mottled, which is a grey trunk to me rather than brown or green is interesting. But when it's not doing its thing, and as you get that fruit for a long period, at least 3 or 4 months of the year, it kind of goes, you know, I've done my thing, I'll go back into the background now. But certainly for me, I'm so happy to be talking about it because one of my favourites, I would absolutely, if I could, I'd slip one into a garden and you know, give it a go.
1: Yeah, I think that might be good too. It's I know it's drought tolerant, but I don't know if it's frost sensitive or not. It may be.
2: I don't know that I've seen them south of Sydney, but it's possibly only because I haven't been paying attention, not to say that they're not there.
1: Okay, yeah. I might just look it up. Diamond leaf laurel is another name for it. Can diamond leaf laurel grow in Canberra?
2: Thank you, AI. Says,
1: yes.
2: It's, of course.
1: Yeah, okay. So it means you can tolerate the general climatic conditions of the ACT. So that pretty much means it's not too bad as long as you protect it from frost when young. Yeah.
2: Good to know.
1: It is indeed. Well, there we have it, your favourite tree, and I love it also. Once again, Adrian, it's been lovely chatting with you on Real World Gardener.
2: Thanks, Marianne. Good to catch up.
0: Real World Gardener, bringing you informative topics about gardening and the environment with Marianne Cannon.
1: And that was Adrian O'Malley, a lover of all plants, especially Australian natives. If you lightly crush the tree's glossy leaves, they've got a distinct faint orange aroma. For some reason, plant breeders haven't achieved any new varieties or cultivars with the diamond-leafed laurel, sometimes called Queensland pittosporum or Hollywood tree as it's also known. Perhaps it's perfect as it is. If you have any feedback, email realworldgardener@gmail.com or write in to 2RRR PO Box 644 Gladesville, New South Wales 1675. Still to come, growing sugar snap peas in Vegetable Heroes, plus garden jobs for the weekend.
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4: As with all weekends, there's always something to do. So let's start with when the temperature drops, it's easy to think the garden has gone to sleep. While growth above ground may slow, plenty is still happening beneath the surface. And that's why winter is one of the best times to replenish your mulch. Mulching now also gives you a head start on spring weed control by limiting the amount of light reaching the soil surface. Winter also signals the beginning of pruning roses. The shortest day of the year has now passed, that was the 21st of June, which means your plants are in dormancy. Pruning back the tops of your plants will give them the chance to rest and prepare for a big growth spurt in spring. And lastly, here are some quick tips. Cut out any dead wood or very old wood. Remove remaining foliage and any spindly wood. Cut out any crossing canes that are growing in the wrong direction. Shape to size by cutting back each branch by half.
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1: Yes, indeed. It's time for Vegetable Heroes, and today I'm going to promise myself to sow sugar snap peas in the garden. Did you know there are some peas, aside from snow peas, that you can actually eat the whole pod and seeds as one? And you thought you knew everything there was to know about peas. They are, of course, botanically a fruit since they contain seeds developed from the ovary of a flower. Peas are considered to be a vegetable in cooking, though, and they belong in the Fabaceae family, which, of course, is the pea family, which means they fix nitrogen from the air into their roots. Today, I'll focus on the sugar snap peas. Compared to the most grown garden pea, snow pea, sugar snaps are sweet, crisp, and have a cross fibre in the wall of the pods. You eat sugar snaps, pod and all, usually best before the peas start to swell. Did you know that the snap pea was developed by crossing an unusually thick potted garden pea with a snow pea? And snap peas produce oval to round pods. Most snap pea varieties have strings in their pods, but these peel off easily. There are varieties that are resistant to powdery mildew disease, so look out for that if it's a problem in your area. Would you believe that peas have been found in ancient ruins dated at 8,000 years old in the Middle East and in Turkey? Both dwarf and field peas were part of the cargo of the first fleet to arrive in Australia in 1788. And on arrival, each convict and marine was given a weekly ration of 3 pints of peas. By 1802, peas were growing in Port Jackson and Parramatta Gardens. Now, the best time to sow peas, if you're living on the East Coast, is from now until September. In arid climates, from now until August, and in subtropical districts, well, you've only got a few weeks. It's until the end of July. And for cooler zones, it's late winter until October. On the tablelands, they should be sown after the last frosts. Peas are best planted at soil temperatures between 8 and 24 degrees centigrade, so no higher. Aren't too fussy about soil type. Just sow them directly into the soil about a knuckle deep and water in well. Don't let them dry out. I like to soak my peas overnight to get a better germination rate. Some gardeners prefer to sow them in tubs or punnets so they can keep a closer eye on them, especially if there's a possibility of frost. And once they have their second crop of leaves and no more frost, they can be transplanted out into the garden. If you like the idea of companion planting, then don't plant peas near onions, chives or garlic. Plus, they don't like a lot of mulch or manure, especially up against the stalk or stem, or being overwatered, as they tend to rot off at the base of the stem, and young plants will grow lanky and not produce a good crop of peas. Wait until they have started flowering, and then you can give a good feed of liquid fertiliser at least once a fortnight. Water them in the morning to avoid any mildew and try to avoid overhead watering in the late afternoon. With dwarf peas, you will have one main crop with a second lighter crop and some pickings in between. Did you know that if you freeze peas straight after picking, you don't lose any more nutritional value than if you just cook them? Now, dwarf peas only grow to between 300 to 600 millimetres, but they still need some support, either wire mesh or whatever you like. Climbing peas grow well over 2 metres high and produce steadily over a longer period. You pick them regularly to keep the plants vigorous and encourage a bigger crop. They will need, of course, a good heavy trellis or stakes, and the position of the trellis should be facing towards the midday sun, which is towards north. After the peas have stopped producing, the trellis can be used for growing cucumbers or tomatoes or whatever. But before you start ripping the peas off the vine, cut the stems off at ground level. Leave the roots in the ground, as pea roots produce nitrogen nodules, as I mentioned, and they will break down and give your next seedlings a good kick along. Here's some varieties for you to try. There's one called Sugar Ann. It's a bush pea to 60 centimetres high. And it's the sweetest of the sugar snaps, apparently, and very productive. Another one is Cascadia. It grows a modest 110 centimetres with thick, juice, edible, pale green pods. It's very productive and resistant to powdery mildew. Why are they good for you? Well, they're low in calories, and they're good for those trying to lose weight. Green peas are rich in dietary fibre, have a high amount of iron and vitamin C, folic acid, and vitamin B6. Peas also contain lutein, helps you reduce the risk of age-related macular degeneration and cataracts. And that was your Vegetable Heroes segment for today.
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1: It's time for Garden Jobs for the Weekend on Real World Gardener. On the line, I've got Steve McLean, biology educator. How are you today, Steve?
4: Hi, Marianne. I'm really good, thank you. How are you?
1: Excellent. And today, well, let's start off with the usual thing, the listener question. I'm not sure the name, but it says, hi, I've got a Sasanqua camellia that's usually covered in flowers this time of year, but this winter it's barely produced any at all. The plant itself looks healthy, good green leaves, no pests that I can see. It's just not flowering. Why might this be?
4: Marianne, this is a great question, isn't it? Because Sasanquas normally are smothered in flowers at this time of year, and if one suddenly goes quiet, it is genuinely puzzling, especially when the plant looks perfectly healthy otherwise. The good news is, if the leaves are green and there's no sign of pests, we can rule out disease or plant health as an issue in general. So it almost always comes down to one thing, and that's that something interfered with the flower bud formation months before you'd ever noticed a problem.
1: Now, here's what we mean. Sasanqua camellias don't just flower out of nowhere. They set their flower buds on new growth from the previous summer and early autumn. So whatever happens to the plant back in, say, January through March is what determines how well it flowers in June and July. By the time winter comes around and you're looking at a bare bush, the die was already cast months earlier.
4: Yeah, so let's talk about what the usual suspects are. And the most common cause by far is pruning at the wrong time. And I must admit, I've been guilty of this as well. And if that camellia got a good trim mid-spring or after, even a fairly light tidy up, there's a good chance you removed the very wood that would have carried this year's flowers.
1: Yes, it's such an easy trap to fall into. And I've been doing that as well, because I decided my camellia was just a bit too tall and I just needed to prune it. But anyway, with Sasanquas, that's exactly the wrong moment if you just prune it whenever you feel like it. Now, the rule of thumb is prune right after flowering finishes, not before the next flowering season begins.
4: Yeah, so once your Sasanquas have wrapped up for the year, that's your window. Get in and shape it up then, and you'll get a full season of new growth to set buds again before next winter.
1: The second thing to consider is water stress. If the plant went through a dry spell last summer or early autumn, even a week or two without much water, that's exactly when it's setting next winter's buds. Stress at the critical time can mean poor bud set, even though the plant recovers and looks completely fine afterwards. And there's more. Finally, just consider whether that plant situation has changed. Has something nearby grown taller and started shading it more than it used to? Sasanquas do like reasonably good light to flower well.
4: So, look, my suggestion, once it finishes what little flowering it's doing this year, give it a light prune to tidy it up. Keep an eye on watering through next summer and go easy on the fertiliser. There's every chance you'll see it back to its best next winter.
1: Fantastic. Let's go into the hort term, which is scarification. In simple terms, scarification means deliberately damaging or weakening a seed's outer coat to help it germinate. Now, that sounds a little bit odd, maybe, to do something to a seed you're trying to grow, but there's a good reason behind it.
4: Some seeds, particularly natives, and many from the pea and wattle families, have a very hard waterproof seed coat. And in nature, that coat is tough for a reason. It stops the seed germinating too early, and it can't survive sitting in the soil for years waiting for the right condition.
1: Often what triggers germination in the wild is exactly the kind of damage scarification mimics, passing through an animal's gut, being scratched by grit and gravel, or cracking in a bushfire. Without something roughing up that coat, water simply can't get in, and the seed can sit there indefinitely, never sprouting.
4: So as home gardeners, we recreate that process ourselves, and the simplest method is mechanical rubbing of the seed between two sheets of sandpaper, or just simply nicking the seed coat carefully with a sharp blade or nail file, just enough to break the lighter tissue underneath without damaging the seed itself.
1: Another common method is hot water scarification. So that's pouring near boiling water over the seeds, especially acacias, then leaving them to soak overnight. The heat and moisture together soften and crack that hard seed coat.
4: It's a technique worth knowing if you're collecting and sowing native seeds over winter. Ready for spring, wattles and many pea flowering natives all respond really well to it. Skip scarification on these tough coated seeds and you might be waiting months or perhaps even never see germination at all.
1: Well, that certainly explains that. Now let's go on to the plant profile, which is Hardenbergia violacea. It's a genus of evergreen Australian native plants famous for their intense winter and spring floral displays.
4: Belonging to the Fabaceae pea family, they're highly valued for their hardiness, drought tolerance, and are one of the best plants to attract native bees and birds.
1: Hardenbergia is native across Queensland, New South Wales, Victoria, Tasmania and South Australia.
4: They have quite distinctive dark green, leathery and narrow ovate leaves. And when they're in flower, there's a mass of pea-shaped flowers in clusters all over the plants.
1: Now, while the iconic deep purple is the most common flower colour, there are now cultivars with vibrant pink or pure white blooms. Flowering is from July through to October, providing food for pollinators when there's not too much around.
4: Hardenbergias have naturally twining stems that wrap around fences, structures or trellises. Or they can be used as ground covers where they're highly effective at knitting together soil on sloping banks, trailing down retaining walls or smothering weeds.
1: Like many evergreen climbers, though, they have a tendency to run up a wall or fence straight to the top and be leggy below. For compact growth and even fence coverage, prune regularly after flowering, especially when they're very young at the bottom of that particular run.
4: Hardenbergia like a sunny or semi-shaded position, but they flower better in full sun. So give them well-drained soil and preferably a frost-free site, although they do tolerate some frost as well.
1: So if you do grow them in a shaded area, they will flower less.
4: Exciting recent releases range from dramatic dark-leafed ground clovers covers to pale purple climbers and low maintenance shrubs.
1: Now here's some of the standout varieties, and we'll only just go through a couple of them. One's called Out of the Dark. It's a recent, highly sought after release with striking deep burgundy, almost black foliage that beautifully contrasts against the vibrant purple flower.
4: Another one's Blade Runner, a compact, low spreading ground cover form of Hardenbergia violacea.
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6: Good morning, I'm David Cameron. One person has been killed after a vehicle ploughed into a crowd attending a pride parade in central Berlin. At least 14 people were injured. Police say some have life-threatening injuries. A manhunt has been launched for the driver or drivers who reportedly fled the scene. The BBC's Michael Steininger is in Berlin.
7: The Berlin Pride March is basically the biggest of a series of events celebrating the queer community. It's when the queer community basically takes over the city centre of Berlin. There's celebrations all over the place, which converge in the end on the city centre around the Brandenburg Gate and the Tiergarten Park right next to it, where there's then a concert, where there are floats, where hundreds of thousands of people gather.
6: The New South Wales government says it's considering ways to better protect victim survivors in sexual assault trials. It comes after concerns about their counselling notes being used against them during court proceedings. Currently, defence lawyers can subpoena files from a victim's counselling sessions with court approval. The state government says it's commissioned a law professor to prepare an independent report on potential reforms. Conservationists are asking Labor to follow through with a commitment to support a global ban on deep-sea mining. Shannon Kirkwood has more.
8: Labor's national conference agreed on Friday it will lead ambitious international efforts for a global moratorium on deep-sea mining in international waters. Delegates at the International Seabed Authority Assembly in Jamaica are scheduled to discuss the future of deep-sea mining and protection of the seafloor over the next 5 days. Greenpeace Australia's Dr. Susie Byers says it's a welcomed commitment and Australia's actions at that meeting will be heavily scrutinised. She says if deep sea mining is allowed to start, it will cause irreversible damage to the ocean and communities, in particular Pacific nations, cultures and economies.
6: A petrel found washed up on a Queensland coastal island by wildlife rangers has been confirmed positive for the deadly H5 bird flu strain. Its discovery on Moreton Island, north of Brisbane, is a first for the state. Avian influenza has now been detected in 4 states since late June, after also being found in Western Australia, South Australia and New South Wales. The virus could have catastrophic consequences for native wildlife. Poultry farmers are also following plans to prevent infections. Volunteers are planting trees across the country today, and Planet Ark says momentum is building as more Australians turn out for National Tree Day. Planet